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0: Elton John and Rocket Man. Don't go too far, though, because Janis Joplin, Bobby Hebb, the Bee Gees, and more right around the corner.
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0: Joplin, me and Bobby McGee and you and me and all this great music. 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

0: 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We knock out more greats from Simon & Garfunkel, Tavares, Roy Orbison, and more next.
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0: Natalie Cole, this will be an everlasting love. 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
1: 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One of the things we'll talk about, Dolly Parton's Imagination Library. Also on Monday, we'll talk to Mindy McConaughey at Marquette Academy on the Marquette Minute after 8:30. Between 9 and 10, a little bit about the Utica Fireside White Sox Club and their donations for this year. 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Plus, it's Monday. 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

0: have us fly for today, but I will be back soon. Until then, do find, like, and follow me on Facebook and Instagram. Bird Radio, Bird with a Y, would be honored and thrilled. More of the greatest music ever made is on the way next. Don't go far. Talk to you soon.
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0: Nobody does it better. There's Carly Simon. How about this guy in China got thrown off an airplane for his birthday? Yeah, he was on a flight from one city to another, and he got on and announced to everybody that it was his birthday and that everybody should be bringing him free drinks. Nobody did. So he started singing the popular Chinese birthday song loudly over and over again. Before the plane even took off, they threw him off.
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0: There's the Turtles. That is Happy Together.
1: In every job that must be done, there is an element of fun. You find the fun, and snap! The job's a game.
0: And here we go with your low-fat, some assembly required, batteries not included, spoonful of news for today, use only as directed. Police officers eating lunch saw a wanted felon they'd been looking for walk in. The cops did get to finish their lunch, so it was a win. Star Trek wants to set a record for Vulcan salutes on Star Trek Day, September 8th. Don't abbreviate Star Trek Day on your calendar or it's a different fate. A doctor woke up to a bat trying to burrow into her mouth. Sounds like the bat's housing plans really went south. Well, there it is, your prescribed dose. Spoonful of news for today.
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0: The Temptations, The Way You Do the Things You Do. Back in 2010, Rolling Stone put out a list of their 500 greatest songs of all time, and the song that was at number 120 has remained on their list. The latest their version was in 2021, and it was ranked number 401 of the greatest songs of all time. It's coming up next. It's from Fleetwood Mac.
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Beatles. I got some great stuff coming up for you this hour, like Classic Four and Dead Shows. I got Elton John. I got Seals and Crofts and a lot of other great ones for you as well. I am Dusty. This is Who Will Stop the Rain from Creedence Clearwater Revival.

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0: Don't let the sun go down on me. All right, let's do our rule of etiquette for today. And you're getting ready for the holidays, and you get invited to somebody's home, and you know that it's proper etiquette to take a gift to the hostess. So what do you want to take? How about this? One of those snack boxes. You know, it's got like sausage in it. It's got crackers in it. It's got cheese in it. Things like that. Probably the day after they've had a big party, they don't want to do anything. So they got a snack box there they can eat out of and take it easy.
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0: Elvin Bishop fooled around and fell in love. Alrighty, time to do another tip on keeping it safe while we're dealing with those weirdos out there we call humans. And as you're out and about, something you do not carry in your purse or your wallet, and that'd be your birth certificate. I mean, if you have to carry it for, you know, get a passport or whatever, then make sure you go straight back home and put it in a secure location like the safe or maybe your safe deposit box, wherever you keep it normally. But don't carry your birth certificate around with you. Somebody get a hold of that, they got you.
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0: Love Unlimited Orchestra. That is Love's theme. All right, time to do our brain exercise for today. Trivia question about our nation's history. Get you started thinking. See if you know the answer to this one. Which battle marked the end of the American Revolution? Which battle marked the end of the American Revolution? Think about it. I'll give you the answer up next.
1: I am having a debate with my mom about if bowl, as in a bowl of ice cream, and bull, as in a male cow, sound the same. And I think the more important part of this is that we think differently on it, because she thinks that they're two different words, and I think they're one word.
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0: Paul McCartney and Wings, that was Band on the Run. Brain exercise trivia question asks this. Which battle marked the end of the American Revolution? That was the Siege of Yorktown.
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In Houston, Texas.

0: That's the Jackson 5 with ABC. All right, let's go back into history on this date to see what happened. We'll go back to this date. 1798 was the year. On this date in 1798, America's first bank robbery took place. It was in the Bank of Philadelphia. It was an inside job, and the guy stole over $162,000. He got caught because he started depositing the missing money right back into his account in the very bank he had just robbed. Bonehead. Anyway, America's first bank robbery took place this date, 1798.
1: 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One of the things we'll talk about, Dolly Parton's Imagination Library. Also on Monday, we'll talk to Mindy McConaughey at Marquette Academy on the Marquette Minute after 8:30. Between 9 and 10, a little bit about the Utica Fireside White Sox Club and their donations for this year. They were just handed out within the last week or so. 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

0: Stop in the Name of Love. That was by the Supremes. I got a weird law here for you from Florida, where it is against the law to skateboard without a license. You gotta get a license to skateboard in Florida.
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My name is Dusty. That was Moving Out from Billy Joel. We're going to be listening to, let's see, Paul Simon coming up, Blues Image, the Beach Boys, and right now, Marrakesh Express. I like this one from Crosby,

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0: Captain Ride. Checking the calendar for today. What do we got on there? Well, it's National Eat Outside Day.
1: Oh. Hi, I'm Jim Miller. 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

0: The Doors. People are basically not strange, really, when you think about it. I mean, there was this one guy at the grocery store who spent 5 minutes picking a watermelon. I mean, tapped on it and then measured it. 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Measured it around, measured the length. Took him 5 full minutes just to pick one watermelon. I can't imagine how long his grocery store trip lasted. Mark Elliott here. We're playing the greatest hits of all time with the Rolling Stones coming up.
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0: vehicle. So there's all sorts of Dolly Parton tributes coming out all weekend long. I saw them on TV, you know, read about them. Now I've found out, however, in 20 years from now, we will be treated to a brand new Dolly Parton song. It seems she went secret about 2 years ago, recorded a song called My Place in History, and had it locked in a time capsule, not to be opened until her 100th birthday. So 20 years from now, there'll be one more new Dolly Parton song we haven't heard yet. Wow, Dolly Parton. Passing away last week at the age of 80. More of the greatest hits of all time coming up.
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2: 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One of the things we'll talk about, Dolly Parton's Imagination Library. Also on Monday, we'll talk to Mindy McConaughey at Marquette Academy on the Marquette Minute after 8:30. Between 9 and 10, a little bit about the Utica Fireside White Sox Club and their donations for this year. They were just handed out within the last week or so. 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

0: morning. It's the last Monday of August. Well, technically the last Monday of unofficial summer, with it ending this coming weekend. It's the longest possible unofficial summer ever. Memorial Day was the earliest it could be. Labor Day, coming up a week from today, is the latest it could be. Anything you wanted to get done, however, by the time August was over, you only got one day left to do it.
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0: It's 21 after. Welcome back. You're with America in the Morning. An ongoing outbreak of cyclospora, a parasitic infection linked to recalled iceberg lettuce that is known to cause explosive diarrhea, has detected in three new U.S. states since last week. According to new data from the Centers for Disease Control and Prevention, USA Today reports the largest recorded outbreak of the foodborne illness in U.S. history hit 48 states plus Washington, D.C. since May, resulting in thousands of illnesses. The CDC, which lags significantly behind states in reporting infections, pinpointed over 17,000 confirmed cases in its latest update, August 25th, adding that there are also at least over 1,000 additional non-laboratory confirmed cases. America in the Morning continues. There are concerns overseas as the Trump administration plans to impose sanctions on another bank this week to clamp down on Iran transactions. Treasury Secretary Scott Bessent said that the U.S. will cut off the UAE operations of Bank Mansour from the U.S. financial system after accusing Egypt's second biggest bank of doing business with the Iranian government. It means the bank will not be allowed to carry out transactions in dollars and will lose access to the U.S. financial market. Today's the last day of trading for the month of August. Damian Troisi has more from Wall Street.
1: I'm Damian Troisi, and this is the week ahead on Wall Street. Investors will get several important updates on the U.S. jobs market this week. On Tuesday, the government will release the July report for job openings and labor turnover. It provides details on job openings within specific industries, along with layoffs and other information. The government will release a broader monthly employment report on Friday. That report for August provides details on job growth and unemployment for a wide range of industries. Taken together, the reports can give Wall Street a clearer picture of how the jobs market is holding up amid stubbornly high inflation and weakening consumer confidence. Overall, employment has been a resilient area of the U.S. economy, but has shown signs of weakening. Damian Troisi, New York.
0: 24 after. What's next for a woman who vandalized and live-streamed a veterans monument in Washington, D.C.? That and more when America in the Morning continues after these messages.
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0: 26 past. Welcome back. You're with America in the Morning. Vaping company Juul is updating its e-cigarette device after getting approval from the government. Correspondent Ed Donahue reports a purchase will now come with an age verification system.
7: The Food and Drug Administration is giving Juul Labs permission to sell an updated version of its vaping device. It includes an optional age verification system designed to prevent use by anyone underage. Juul plans to market the new device under the brand name Juul 2, along with updated versions of its tobacco and menthol-flavored cartridges. In 2019, the company discontinued several flavors, including mango, mint, and cream, that drove most of its sales, but were favored by teenagers. Juul says any new flavors will be targeted to adult nicotine customers. The company has had to lay off hundreds of employees while paying roughly $3 billion to settle government and private lawsuits over the use of its products by teenagers. Ed Donahue, Washington.
0: A woman who live-streamed herself spray-painting a veteran's monument on the National Mall in Washington and saying on video that she, quote, did it, gets indicted. Correspondent Jennifer King.
8: A Kentucky woman, Melissa Ferris, has been indicted by a federal grand jury for allegedly vandalizing the World War II memorial in Washington. Ferris, who claims to live in a camper, is suspected of spray painting the words "Clean Hands, Dirty Money" on the monument on August 13th and filling a fountain with bubbles. She admitted to the vandalism during a Facebook Live video before turning herself in.
9: It was me. I'm doing it. I did it. It's on camera.
8: Grand jurors indicted Ferris on charges of destroying a veterans memorial and destroying government property. U.S. Attorney Jeanine Pirro called it a despicable act that could carry penalties of up to 10 years in prison. President Trump referred to Ferris's case when he accused vandals of damaging the nearby reflecting pool. Jennifer King, Washington.
0: America in the Morning for Monday, August 31st, 2026 is produced by Jeff McKay. I'm John Trout. This is Westwood One.
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19: NBC News Radio, I'm Mark Mayfield. Deadly flash flooding has struck the Grand Canyon, leaving one person dead and as many as 15 others missing. Floodwaters destroyed bridges and forced hikers and campers to evacuate. Some of the largest music publishers have filed a blockbuster lawsuit against Anthropic. Here's Tammy Trujillo.
20: The Friday night filing alleges one of the largest and most blatant ongoing thefts of intellectual property in history. Units of Sony Music and Warner Music filed the suit in federal court in Northern California, naming Anthropic CEO Dario Amodei and co-founder Benjamin Mann as defendants. The 48-page complaint claims Anthropic pirated thousands of copyrighted musical works and asks for hundreds of thousands of dollars in damages per infringed work. I'm Tammy Trujillo.
19: And Iran and the U.S. traded attacks on Sunday after the U.S. military struck Iranian rocket launchers. It marks the first escalation in more than a month. Mark Mayfield, NBC News Radio.
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28: Here is your LaSalle County weather forecast for your Monday and quick look through Tuesday. Now we'll have a partly sunny day today with a high near 89. Heat index values as high as 95 degrees. Tonight, partly cloudy, low around 73, and about a 20% chance of showers and thunderstorms before 10 p.m. Your Tuesday, mostly sunny, high near 90. Those heat index values climb again to almost 100. Tuesday night, mostly clear and a low around 73, and that is your LaSalle County weather forecast for your Monday.

0: 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It's time once again for RFD Illinois. I'm DeLoss Yonke.
1: I'm Rita Frazier. We have to say good morning to two of the, we have so many friends of the show, but Gary Scott at WLDS in Jacksonville, on the air just as we speak, and Mark Whalen from WLDS in the sales department. Had lunch with him last week, but, you know, we talked about, Gary said, I bet you and DeLoss really appreciate Jim Taylor. I'm like, well, yes.
0: Yeah. Yes, we do. Go ahead. I didn't mean to interrupt. Yeah.
1: No. I'm saying that because he's going to Farm Progress Show. He does so many things, and he does it 5 times faster than you and I do it.
0: Yes, he will. He will be representing us in Boone. Farm Week Stan Grant's going to make a quick trip there as well, so there will be coverage from the Farm Progress Show. But yes, very thankful that he is willing and able to do that sort of thing.
1: And you were nice enough to point out last week in our stand-up meeting that it's going to be 95.
0: Oh, yeah. You know, when I do a weather interview on Fridays and on Mondays, and I've been so enjoying the 80-degree highs, and then I'm like, I wonder what it's going to be like next week, and then boom, everything starts with a 90, or with a 9, I should say. Yeah, that's another good reason I don't need to be walking around show site like that.
1: Jim, we'll listen to the reports for sure.
0: Be more than happy to. That's right. Yes. Good for Jim for going. All right. Stay with us. RFD, Illinois.
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2: Back on RFD Illinois, I'm Rita Frazier with the president of the Illinois Farm Bureau, Philip Nelson, talking with President Nelson late last week as he was on the ground working for producers and digesting the news that has impacted the beef industry with the Tyson beef plant closure announcement in Joslin, followed by the Trump administration's announcement of lifting those tariffs on 300,000 metric tons of imported beef starting September 1.
3: We're very concerned. I don't think you could hit an industry as hard as this one in this state has been hit in the last week. Having said that, we're not sitting idly by. We've been working with producers that had contracted cattle into Joslin to find out where they might be redirected to. We did that. But at the same time, all of this that is going on, we've watched the price of cattle almost plummet in the last 7 days. I have gotten an earful from a number of cattle producers. They're not happy. And we've got to work our way through this. We've got to make sure we've got adequate harvest capabilities to take care of the cattle herd to be processed in Illinois. But we need markets for that as well. And when you start importing a 90-day supply of ground beef, it's going to have an impact on our present market. We're very concerned, upset that this occurred at a time where cattle prices were pretty decent a couple of weeks ago, but they have certainly taken off the top end of this market fairly quickly.
2: You've jumped on the issue immediately. You've had conversations and you've reached out. Can you talk a little bit about those conversations, who they're with, and some of the work you guys are doing behind the scenes?
3: When it happened, immediately we started working with Illinois Beef. We had a meeting after the sale of Champions last week at the State Fair in their office, which is located on the State Fair. We've reached out to Tyson. Rebecca Barnett has talked to the head of governmental affairs with Tyson. And we've reached out to the United States Department of Agriculture, the Packers and Stockyards Administration. That is really the regulatory arm of prices and the meat industry. So we tried to reach out and say, this has happened. What's your response? What are you going to do going forward? I think they have been in negotiations and deliberations with Tyson to make sure that the commitments that were promised in selling cattle into Joslin are honored. There were about 15,000 head that were supposedly bought before the sudden announcement, and we're trying to make sure that those people are taken care of because they were contracted with Tyson to go to Joslin, and effective, you know, a little over a week ago, that option was off the table.
2: We talk about, as you said, really multiple hits, and we go back to the Trump administration's announcement on lifting those tariffs on the imported beef. Do we know at this point what countries those imports might be coming from?
3: As of now, we have guesstimation where it's coming from because the president talked about Argentina. We don't know that as a fact, but I do know Zippy Duval and I talked on Monday of this week. He spent 4 hours in the Oval Office with a number of people, including the chief of staff, Susie Wiles, and he made very clear to her that producers are very upset with this decision by the administration to import beef, and from the administration's standpoint, was going to take beef prices down. Well, that also impacts the producers significantly. I think they regret the decision they made, but they haven't changed it. That we have put a number of pressure points to this decision to make sure people in leadership know how the farm community feels about this.
2: Illinois Farm Bureau President Philip Nelson, by the way, the administration will be represented tomorrow at the Farm Progress Show in Boone, Iowa. USDA Secretary of Ag Brick Rollins is scheduled to speak to attendees tomorrow mid-morning. We'll have more details as our own Jim Taylor is heading out to cover.

0: Farm Progress 2026. 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
14: Welcome back to RFD Illinois. I'm DeLos Yonke. Another big market move last week for grain and soybean futures. September corn gained 28 and a quarter from Friday to Friday. December was up 28. September soybeans were up 51 and a quarter. November up 48 and a half. September Chicago wheat was up 85 and a half. KC up 71 and a half. Even spring wheat was up 47 cents from Friday to Friday on top of gains that we had the week before. A lot of talk about demand, a lot of talk about supply as well. How much is there in the country? Yield tours are taking place in Illinois. We'll cover some of those on RFD Profit Watch in the coming days. Supply seems strong in South America, where the Argentine harvest is almost 90% complete. There's talk of even greater production in Brazil, but there are also points that Brazil is keeping more of it for its own domestic needs as opposed to putting it on the world market. And a lot of questions related to Russia, Ukraine, if they continue to go after export terminals and other important points for logistics. Where will the world get its supply, and will it turn more to the United States? It's rather remarkable thing to watch, given this time of year, to have a market that's overbought is pretty rare, and at this point, the low for the year is June 29. Last couple of years, that's been, if not completely the opposite, very much different, where we would put in pre-harvest lows. And traditionally, the high point of the market comes in either May or June, maybe early July, but not this year. Where will we go from here? And also, livestock last week, Friday to Friday, live cattle for October lost another 620, 100 weight. September feeders were down $13.85, October down $7.12. October lean hogs gained $1.03 from Friday to Friday. All right, last week, the mid-year snapshot from the Illinois Society of Professional Farm Managers and Rural Appraisers showed flat to modestly lower changes for the first half of 2026. Luke Worrell, Worrell Land Services over in Jacksonville for the last several years, has been one of the chairs of the Land Values Committee for the Society.
15: The average value of Class A land in Illinois, according to this survey, is, right at $16,369 per acre. So, I think that says a lot when that actually is after we've softened for 2.5 years almost. And, you're still at a level that 6 years ago would have been an astronomical record.
14: Yeah.
15: So, historically speaking, still very strong and still a lot of interest out there in the marketplace.
14: I think that is interesting considering what has gone on, just from input costs, just from the fertilizer bill. Not to mention,
15: correct,
14: I assume there aren't as many cash deals anymore, so you've got a higher interest rate to contend with, too. So even to stay 1% lower in the face of some of these other headwinds is quite fascinating.
15: I would agree with you. And I would say if you would have asked us you know, in March at our big event, what do you expect? I think a majority of us would have expected a little bit, I don't want to say a large decline, but certainly larger than 1%. Mm-hmm. I think that's probably what would have been the approximation, if you will, at that time. So, yeah, I mean, if anything, there's so much noise out there. You just talked about inputs, so many macroeconomics, so many global things kind of affecting the American farmer. If anything, you know, even though, yeah, it's down a bit, you know, I think it shows incredible, you know, strength in the face of adversity.
14: 3% involved a sale involving a farmer with financial difficulties, down 11% for mid-year 2025. That was good. You know, sometimes a sale has to be made, and thankfully that was a really low number.
15: Right. And honestly, that surprised me, the loss. It really did, you know, and I'm relieved that it wasn't higher. I think, you know, when we asked that question last year, I think we asked it expecting that number to only go up. And mm-hmm. So we wanted to track. I think, honestly, if we're honest, we put that in there to be able to track how much it went up the next year, which is, you know, the year we're currently in, but it actually went down pretty substantially. So, you know, it's hard to really pinpoint that, you know, did the ad hoc payments help? Did things not get quite as rough in commodities? I don't know, but I was pleased to see that number and a little surprised at that number at the same time.
14: Mm-hmm. And none involving foreign investors.
15: No, not a single respondent this year mentioned being involved with a foreign investor. You know, and speaking from experience, you know, I get it. That can be a hot topic, and I'm sure there have been sales out there. I at least in my area where I do most of my work, it is extremely rare that we even have a dialogue with a foreign investor. But I'm sure there are pockets of Illinois that isn't the case. But yeah, 0% according to the respondents this year in the middle of 2026.
14: Luke Worrell and the Illinois Society of Professional Farm Managers and Rural Appraisers, their mid-year land values snapshot. And there's a webinar from the survey that Luke was a part of. You can find that on the Farm Doc website. And we'll go into a deeper discussion about it later this week on RFD Profit Watch. One more thing. The average U.S. FICO score is 714, down 1 point from a year ago. It's unchanged from October of 2025. In the same report, the average monthly payment for a first-time home buyer went up 57% since 2019. Mortgage balances for borrowers with scores less than 620 have grown 43% since April of 2019. This is RFD Illinois.
5: With the RFD Ag Market Summary for this Monday morning, I'm Jim Taylor. Corn higher, beans higher, wheat finishing Friday higher. September corn closing 512, up 1¾. December corn up 3, 536.5. March corn 551.25, up 4. September beans closing 1276.25, up 19¾. November beans up 20, 1288. And January beans 1302.75, up 19¾. September wheat closing 767, up 24¼. December wheat up 23¼, 784. March wheat 797¾, up 21¾. September bean meal 338.20, up $8. September bean oil on Friday 70.59, up 2.59. Current electronic overnight trading: September corn up 3½. December corn up a penny. March corn up 1, 552¼. September beans in the overnight up 2¼. November beans down 2½. January beans $13.15, down 2¼. September wheat in the overnight down 10½. December wheat down 8½. And March wheat 789½, down 8¼. Outside markets this morning: November Brent crude oil 91.22, up 3.12. The October gold contract 44.5240, down 42.30. Livestock trade from Friday: September feeders 320.90, down $1.55. October feeder cattle 316.52, down $1.55. August live cattle 219.25, down $1.05. October live cattle 211.72, down $1.20. October lean hogs 81.90, up $1.27. December lean hogs 72.30, up $1.10. Illinois Direct Barrels and Gilts trading steady on Friday, 55 to 65. That's the RFD Ag Market Summary for this Monday morning, and this is the RFD Radio Network.
16: This is the early morning weather report for Monday from meteorologist Paul Otto for listeners on the RFD Radio Network. Our coverage of clouds that have been pretty consistent over the northern half of the state this weekend is not going to hold in place past this morning to help in suppressing the heat that the rest of the state is now feeling, with heat advisories in effect that will eventually turn into extreme heat warnings as we do work through this early portion of the week. But there is still a healthy breeze outside to start off the week, out of the south-southwest to 25 miles per hour over northwest, northern, and north-central portions of the state. And those winds will only last about one more day before they drop down, and muggy town conditions will be the result for the rest of the week, with well above normal heat to make outside chores dangerous during the middle and late afternoon hours each and every day of this week, reaching 13 to 14 degrees above normal, as that bubble of heat will lift even further to the north and to the east from this afternoon through Friday night lights before any improvement does take place. If we look at the satellite image, we're going to see the fast-moving jet stream staying well to our north all the way through Thursday afternoon, and therefore only create above-normal rainfall potential for northern areas of the state along the Wisconsin border. Normal rainfall for areas south of there and to the east down to I-74, while below-normal rainfall will be expected for western, southwest, and southern parts of the state, as they'll be dependent on isolated afternoon thunderstorm development while we're under this heat dome. The mid-range forecast period for Labor Day through September the 9th, which is the middle of next week, some help will arrive this weekend from the north-northwest in the form of thunderstorms for mainly northeast and eastern portions, as cooler air tries to work in from the eastern Great Lakes to save the holiday weekend for areas at least along and north of I-74. This has been Freeze Notice. Meteorologist Paul Otto for the RFD Radio Network.
17: Cattle were lower Friday. Hogs, corn, and soybeans finished higher. I'm John Perkins with a Brownfield Market Update. You are made for farming, so is Stein. 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Stein Seed Company is right there with you. Soybeans and corn are supported by solid demand and some yield concerns. September beans are up 19 and 3 quarters at 1276 and a quarter. November was 20 higher at 1288. September corn is up 1 and 3 quarters at 512. And December was 3 higher at 536 and a half. Cattle were down on profit-taking, watching the week's direct business. October live is down $1.20 at $2.1172. December was down $1.07 at $2.1372. September feeders were $1.55 lower at $3.2090. And hogs were up on oversold signals in the higher midday move in pork. October was up $1.27 at $81.90, and December lean was $1.10 higher at $72.30. Now here's Megan Grebner with your full look at the cash livestock markets. Megan?
18: Thanks, John. It was another fairly light week of direct cash cattle business. Live deals were marked at $222 in the south, $3 lower than the previous week's weighted averages. Dress deals in the north were at $345, $10 lower than the prior week's weighted average basis. Estimated cattle slaughter for Friday was 103,000 head, up 4,000 on the week and up about 4,000 on the year. It's been another inconsistent week of business for the cash hog market. Demand's an area for the industry to monitor. While there are bright spots in both the global and domestic markets, there are ongoing concerns about long-term strength in both. Processors continue to have leverage and are moving needed numbers at their pace. Estimated hog slaughter for Friday was 447,000 head, down 7,000 on the week and down about 13,000 on the year. With John Perkins, I'm Megan Grebner for Brownfield.
14: That's all the time we have for RFD Illinois.
19: It's been a bit, but because we were at that country church last week in Tallulah, Illinois, let's say hello to Tallulah.
14: Boy. I didn't know there was a Tallulah, I don't think, because that is now one of my favorite names to say. Tallulah. T-A-L-L-U-L-A. Tallulah. In Menard County, population 420.
19: Hello.
14: Not to be confused by Toluca.
19: Or Tolono.
14: Or Tolono. But Tallulah. I wonder if there's another one similarly named. I like that. Thanks for joining us. I'm Delos Yonke.
19: I'm Rita Frazier. Have a great day.
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28: NBC News Radio, I'm Mark Mayfield. NASA has launched a new telescope into space. Officials say the Nancy Grace Roman Space Telescope launched aboard a SpaceX Falcon Heavy rocket from Kennedy Space Center Sunday morning. The Space Observatory will now spend about 30 days traveling to its destination about 1 million miles from Earth, where reportedly it will be able to see over 1 billion galaxies and exoplanets. It's expected to begin its science mission early next year. President Trump is highlighting actions in Iran. In an interview with Fox News that aired Sunday night, Trump touched on a variety of topics, including the 2026 midterm elections, the economy, and the war in Iran.
29: And they're a failing nation right now. And at the right point, we'll either win or they'll do something. But, you know, I don't mind winning, just winning. That I don't need a signature on a piece of paper.
28: Trump said Iran's Navy and Air Force are gone along with their leaders, adding that Israel would be gone if he wasn't president. Iran launched retaliatory fire at U.S. forces on Sunday after the U.S. military struck Iranian rocket launchers. A U.S. official briefed CNN on the situation, which marked the first escalation in more than a month. Missiles fired into Jordan were intercepted with no reported impact. Chicago police are investigating a mass shooting that left one person dead and nine others injured on the city's south side. Here's Lisa Carton.
30: Authorities say it happened as officers were trying to disperse a large crowd in the Washington Park neighborhood shortly before midnight Saturday evening. At least 10 people were hit by gunfire and a 35-year-old man was pronounced dead at the scene. Six of the victims were listed in good condition after being rushed to area hospitals. I'm Lisa Carton.
28: And Labor Day travelers are being told to get ready for high costs and heavy traffic. AAA says round-trip airfare will cost about $750 on average, up 2% from last year. Hotel bookings have also gone up 9% in the U.S. and 12% elsewhere. Labor Day is a week from today. You're listening to the latest from NBC News Radio. Senator Ted Cruz is calling for free and fair elections to be held in Venezuela. The Texas Republican appeared on NBC's Meet the Press on Sunday.
31: I think free and fair elections need to proceed, and they need to proceed rapidly. I believe they should proceed no later than midway through next year.
28: It comes following what President Trump called the biggest oil deal in world history with Venezuela. In a Friday night Truth Social post, Trump said the U.S. has secured majority U.S. control of more than 65 billion barrels of proven oil reserves in Venezuela at no cost to the American taxpayer. Cruz says the oil deal sounds like it could have a very positive impact on the United States. President Trump is set to make an announcement on health care affordability today. It's expected that he'll roll out a new round of Medicaid drug pricing deals as the midterm elections draw near. The president first unveiled the administration's framework for lowering drug prices and insurance premiums back in January. To date, nearly 20 pharmaceutical companies have reached agreements to reduce prices. The man accused of killing conservative activist Charlie Kirk wants cameras kept out of the courtroom. Here's Tammy Trujillo.
32: Tyler Robinson's asking a Utah court to ban cameras from the closing arguments of his preliminary hearing set for Tuesday. Attorneys for the media argue that requests to keep cameras out have already been rejected and this time should be no different. Robinson argues that cameras could taint a future jury pool and jeopardize his right to a fair trial. The media counters that trial proceedings are public and will be discussed by the public even if there are no cameras allowed in the courtroom. Robinson is accused of fatally shooting Kirk last September at a Turning Point USA event at Utah Valley University. I'm Tammy Trujillo.
0: And an underdog is claiming the last spot in the NASCAR Cup Series playoffs. Ryan Preece cruised to the victory lane at Daytona on Saturday after securing a win in the Coke Zero Sugar 400. He overcame a more than 30-point deficit to steal the final chase spot from Shane Van Gisbergen. Preece and 15 other drivers begin their quest for the championship when the entire field squares off at Darlington next Sunday. Mark Mayfield, NBC News Radio.
1: A federal appeals court is rejecting a pharmaceutical industry challenge to the federal Medicare drug price negotiation program. The court found that drug makers are not entitled to sell their products to Medicare at the price they prefer. That's the latest ruling in a slew of federal courts deciding in favor of the Medicare drug price negotiation program established through the Inflation Reduction Act.
2: They're great.
1: Tony the Tiger from Kellogg's. Kellogg's competing company, General Mills, says it's removing artificial colors from all of its cereal. Tammy Trujillo reports.
3: According to the company, the move means that brands including Lucky Charms and Trix are now made and available without synthetic color additives. General Mills also said that 90% of its U.S. products have moved away from artificial colors, and it remains on track to complete the removal of artificial colors from all of its U.S. retail products by the end of next year. Health and Human Services Secretary Robert F. Kennedy Jr. has pushed for the removal of artificial dyes and colors as part of his Make America Healthy Again initiative.
1: A new WalletHub study finds Americans are carrying a record amount of auto loan debt, with total balances topping $1.7 trillion nationwide. Scottsdale, Arizona, with the largest average auto loan balance at $54,000.
4: The average household now owes more than $14,000 on vehicle loans, while rising interest rates continue to make car ownership more expensive. WalletHub says auto loan debt has climbed nearly 56% over the past decade, and serious delinquencies are also trending higher. Financial experts recommend shoppers compare financing offers carefully and consider buying within their budget as vehicle prices and borrowing costs remain elevated. I'm at Mattinson.
1: And if you're a bargain hunter, you'll have a few more options soon. Burlington says it's opening 20 new stores across 12 states next month as part of an ongoing expansion. The discount retailer says shoppers continue looking for value on everything from clothing to home decor, and the company plans to keep adding locations throughout the year. I'm Monica Nelson with your consumer and business news.
6: It was cutdown day in the NFL, with rosters trimmed to 53 among the top headlines. The Titans cut loose quarterback Will Levis, their second-round pick in the 2023 draft. Meanwhile, it's official. Rams legend Aaron Donald is coming out of retirement. The 10-time Pro Bowl D tackle signs a one-year deal with the Rams. OBJ is also back. Veteran receiver Odell Beckham Jr. makes the roster for the Giants. Among the baseball action Sunday, the Cubs' Pete Crow Armstrong remains insanely hot, but the Cubs lost to the Reds 7-5. Nonetheless, PCA with two more home runs. He's hit five in the last two games. Manager Craig Counsell.
7: I think we're witnessing something. You know, you witness, I think players go through stretches for sure. Great players go through stretches. Great seasons go through some stretches. But he spoiled us the last two days for sure. But it's fun to watch.
6: The Cubs, however, dropped 2 of 3 in that series. The Braves won again, beating the Rockies, Atlanta's 7th straight win. And a big upset at tennis's U.S. Open. Novak Djokovic is bounced in the first round. I'm Matt McCoy.
3: In the Northeast, expect showers and thunderstorms, especially from the Great Lakes into New England as a front pushes eastward. Some of those storms could bring some heavy rain. Temperatures will top out in the upper 70s to the low 80s. Thunderstorms are stretching across the Midwest from the northern plains into the Great Lakes, with strong wind gusts and heavy downpours possible. Highs mainly in the low 80s. The South stays hot and humid, with temperatures mainly in the 90s. Expect scattered thunderstorms from the Gulf Coast into Florida. The plains will be warm, with thunderstorms developing along a frontal boundary that's pushing through. Dallas could see temperatures reaching triple digits. The southwest remains active as monsoonal moisture is fueling thunderstorms across Arizona, Utah, and the Four Corners, with the possibility of heavy rain and flash flooding. Phoenix will top out at about 104. California is starting to cool down with mostly sunny skies. Temperatures will be in the 80s to the mid-90s inland, with the coastal areas considerably cooler. And the Pacific Northwest will see temperatures in the 60s and 70s with a mix of clouds and sunshine. That's your National Forecast. I'm Tammy Trujillo.
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14: As August ends and September begins, it's going to be a return to summer heat across northern Illinois, including LaSalle County this week. A heat advisory will go into effect later on today at about noon and run until Wednesday night. Forecasters say the heat index could reach 100 degrees. Over the next few days, the detailed LaSalle County weather forecast, after news, obituaries, and sports. Head-on collision Friday night.
5: near Tonica killed a small child and seriously injured a mother and another youth, lost in fire, and EMS responded shortly after 9 p.m. to an accident on Illinois 251 at North 17th Road, where several people were reported trapped. Three people were flown to hospitals by OSF Life Flight. Southside Christian Church identifying the victims as Laura McLaughlin and her sons Jude and Jack. Laura and Jude were seriously injured. Jack reportedly died at the scene of the accident. A Give, Send, Go fundraiser has been established to assist the family. The goal, gradually increasing over the weekend to $250,000 as of Sunday, and as of this morning, the total in the fund was at $115,000. A 2023 shooting inside a downtown LaSalle business will be getting a ruling next month. A bench trial for 67-year-old Richard Venegas of LaSalle wrapped up Thursday in LaSalle County Court before Judge H. Chris Ryan. Both sides delivering closing arguments. Venegas, who did not testify, is charged with felony reckless conduct, causing great bodily harm. Prosecutors allege he fired a gun and struck his brother inside Mickey's Massive Burritos. Venegas' defense contends the shooting was accidental. His brother spent several days hospitalized following that incident. Officials in Grand Ridge announcing elevated lead levels in drinking water at some homes and buildings in the village following testing conducted from January through June of 2026. Grand Ridge officials were notified in July that some samples exceeded the EPA's 15 parts per billion action level. Community officials say most homes recorded very low levels, but warned lead exposure can pose serious health risks, particularly to children and pregnant women. If further testing confirms elevated levels, the village and Illinois EPA will be implementing corrosion control treatment to reduce lead contamination. A fire at Omar's Tap on Streeter's northeast side quickly contained Friday night after firefighters and medics responded to the business on Johnson Street. Engine 3 arrived at 7:50 p.m., according to Streeter fire officials. Flames were seen in the kitchen. The fire was brought under control within about 5 minutes. The building sustained heavy fire, smoke, and water damage. No injuries reported. The cause considered suspicious, but it remains under investigation by Streeter fire officials. City of Streeter planning to hold a public information meeting September 16th at City Hall from 5 until 7 p.m. regarding proposed downtown improvements along Park, Monroe, and Vermilion Streets. That project includes replacing sidewalks, improving lighting, adding decorative benches, planters, and trash receptacles, and replacing damaged curbs and grates. That meeting will comply with both NEPA and IDOT requirements. Residents may review project materials and submit comments through September 30th for consideration in an ITEP grant application. Nearly 3 months after tornadoes struck Streeter, the city is helping residents access financial resources as a federal disaster loan deadline approaches. The June storms damaged 91 structures, including homes and outbuildings, according to the Streeter Fire Department. Most displaced residents stayed with family or friends instead of at emergency shelters. A Red Cross shelter at a local Lutheran church did remain empty throughout its operation. City Manager Yates McLaughlin says residents can apply for SBA disaster loans online. The physical damage deadline has been set for September the 8th. More news after this.
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5: Governor J.B. Pritzker is naming Jim Montgomery to lead the Illinois Department of Natural Resources. His appointment will go into effect today and does pend state Senate approval. Montgomery previously served as a commissioner and director of administration and finance of the Massachusetts Department of Conservation and Recreation. He began his career in Illinois working for the offices of several elected officials before he served two terms as the mayor of downstate Taylorville from 1997 to 2005. President Trump headed back to Chicagoland next month to take part in a PGA event. The nation's chief executive will be serving as honorary chairman at the President's Cup Golf Tournament from September 22nd through the 27th at Medina Country Club. That tournament features 12 U.S. golfers against 12 golfers from around the world, excluding Europe. It will be the President's first public appearance in the greater Chicago area since his reelection. LaSalle County deputies conducted a traffic stop in the area of Boyce Memorial and Lafayette Street in Ottawa. R. Demarie R. Thompson of Wedron arrested. The 26-year-old woman charged with suspended vehicle registration and driving on a suspended license. She was released with a notice to appear in court. Peru police say 19-year-old Nicholas T. Klepper of Peru was charged with criminal trespass to real property after an investigation into an incident at 925 West Street. Klepper has a notice to appear in court. Peru police say 56-year-old Pamela Levy of Plainfield was charged with animal cruelty following an investigation into an incident at 5307 Illinois 251. Police said the charge was filed after investigators completed their inquiry into the reported incident. Levy was identified as a female resident of Plainfield. No additional details regarding the animal cruelty were provided in the police report. 23-year-old Tyler D. Thrush of Oglesby booked into the LaSalle County Jail Saturday afternoon. The records list a charge of possession of cannabis, more than 500 grams, but less than 2,000. He was released shortly after booking. 37-year-old Vicar R. Contreras of Streeter booked Friday afternoon after an arrest by Streeter police. The jail records list two domestic battery charges, along with a charge of alleging a violation of a condition of release involving a family or household member. 24-year-old Madeline M. Chalice of Tonica booked into the LaSalle County Jail Friday afternoon. The jail records list the charges failure to appear in court. She was released later that afternoon. A Peru man arrested by LaSalle County deputies Sunday night shortly before 9:30 after an incident at 501 Gary Street in Leonore. Again, 19-year-old Nicholas Klepper charged with disorderly conduct in violation of pretrial release conditions. He ended up at the LaSalle County Jail to await a judge. Peru police reported that a 16-year-old male juvenile was charged with hit and run following an investigation into an incident at 1610 36th Street. Authorities did not release any additional details about the circumstances of the crash or identify the juvenile because of age. The charge stems from an accident in which the driver allegedly left the scene without providing required information or staying at the location as required by law. A Miller Township man has several charges from Ottawa police following an accident Friday night. 25-year-old Benjamin P. Hogue of rural Marseilles was arrested for DUI, leaving the scene of an accident, driving the wrong way on a one-way street, and driving an uninsured vehicle. Hogue was stopped by officers in the 200 block of West Jefferson Street. LaSalle County deputies conducted a traffic stop Friday afternoon, shortly before 1 o'clock in the area of Columbus Street and Etna Road. 30-year-old Philippe Guerrero of Ottawa arrested for operating an uninsured motor vehicle, suspended registration, and driving on a suspended license. He ended up at the LaSalle County Jail and was later released with a court date. 33-year-old Alicia L. Simpson of Plainfield stopped by Ottawa police Sunday in the 1500 block of Columbus Street. She was cited for driving on a suspended license. 49-year-old Paul Stegall of Earlville has charges from LaSalle County Sheriff's deputies following an accident Saturday night around 11 at U.S. 34 in Illinois 23, Stegall was arrested for failure to reduce speed to avoid an accident, driving without a seatbelt, illegal transportation of alcohol, failing to give notice of an accident, leaving the scene of an accident, and driving on a revoked license. He was taken to the LaSalle County Jail, later released with a court date. An Ottawa woman taken into custody by Ottawa police Sunday on a failure to appear warrant from LaSalle County on a charge of shoplifting. 30-year-old Kendall Denham stopped by officers at Guyon and Marquette Streets. 50-year-old Daniel E. Crowley of Ottawa charged with leaving the scene of an accident following a two-vehicle incident Friday during the noon hour. That was at Boyce Memorial Drive and Ottawa Avenue. Ottawa police arrested 40-year-old Cody Haywood of Ottawa Sunday at Reardon Pool on a violation of the sex offender registry. 58-year-old Felix Gonzalo Segoviano of Streeter charged with driving on a revoked license and using an improper turn signal. LaSalle County deputies stopped Segoviano Sunday afternoon shortly after 4:30 at Sterling and Hickory Streets in Streeter. He was taken to the LaSalle County Jail, later released with a notice to appear in court. 85-year-old Nancy Strickland of Ottawa charged with retail theft after Ottawa police arrested her Saturday at Walmart. Jesse Guerrero of Ottawa cited for driving on a revoked license following an Ottawa police traffic stop Friday. The 52-year-old Guerrero stopped at Joliet and Mulberry Streets. 42-year-old Travis Logan of Ottawa arrested by Ottawa police Friday at 306 East Superior Street on an outstanding Kendall County warrant for failing to appear in court on a charge of driving on a revoked license. Still ahead, obituaries, sports, and weather.
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10: 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Per Lorraine's wishes, there will be no funeral or memorial service. Ottawa Funeral Home has assisted with arrangements. Rose Higgins, 69 of Ottawa, passed away peacefully at home surrounded by her loving family on August 27th. A visitation for Rose Higgins will be held on Tuesday, September 1st, from 10 until noon at the Ottawa Funeral Home. A funeral ceremony will follow at noon. Burial will be at Valley Memorial Park in Spring Valley. Max Robertson, age 90, passed away peacefully at home on August 25th, surrounded by his loving family. A visitation will be held on Wednesday, September 9th, at Osborne Nielsen Funeral Home in Seneca from 4 until 7 p.m. A funeral service will take place at 7 p.m. Services have been entrusted to the Osborne Nielsen Funeral Home. You can find these full obituaries on our website at 1430wcmy.com. Click on the Obituaries tab.
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0: It's time for the 93.5 1430 WCMY Sports Report for your Monday, wrapping up high school sports from over the weekend. Of course, on Friday night, it marked the 105th and final meeting of the Streeter Bulldogs and Ottawa Pirates. That rivalry dates back as the third oldest in the state. It concluded with a 41-36 victory for Streeter in a barn burner of a game. And our next broadcast for the Ottawa Pirates will be on Friday, September 4th. That'll be a 7 p.m. kickoff as they are away at Granite City. And we do want to apologize for the technical difficulties we experienced during the Ottawa Pirate and Bulldog broadcast. Marquette beat Madison at Madison 53-12. In boys soccer, Streeter defeated Ottawa 1-0 in the final match of Saturday's Streeter Invitational Tournament. And in volleyball over the weekend at the Ottawa Invite, the Lady Pirates toppled Streeter 3-0 to take first place in the tourney. Going on today for the Ottawa Pirates, boys varsity golf is away at the Batavia Invite. Girls varsity golf is here at home taking on Sandwich. And boys JV football is away taking on the Streeter Bulldogs. In pro sports, the White Sox failed to sweep their road series against the Twins following that 5-1 loss. Jordan Hicks got yanked in the first inning after giving up three runs for Chicago, which tried to bounce back in Houston tonight. We'll have a 6:30 pregame and a 7:10 first pitch with Len Casper and Darren Jackson right here on your official White Sox station in LaSalle County, WCMY. The Cubs dropped their three-game series to the Reds after a 7-5 loss at home. Pico Armstrong belted a pair of homers and now has 38 on the season. Chicago has dropped 4-5 and will host Milwaukee tonight. In other Cubs news, Pico Armstrong is staking his claim to the MVP award. The Cubs superstar center fielder hit 5 home runs in 2 games against the Reds over the weekend. The NFL preseason is over. The Bears took down the Titans 25-15, and the Chiefs played the Seahawks to a 9-9 tie. Chicago will visit Carolina a week from Sunday, while Kansas City hosts Denver on Monday to kick off the regular season. And the Chicago Sky lost to the New York Liberty on Saturday, falling 85-66. The Sky are now closing out their regular season. Their next game is Thursday, September 17th at home against the Washington Mystics. In collegiate sports over the weekend, number 4, ISU defeated St. Francis 76-0. Tyler Laughlin posted a career-high 119 yards rushing and 2 touchdowns and added 3 catches for 21 yards and another score. The Redbirds head to Macomb next Saturday to face Western Illinois at 6 p.m. at Hanson Field. ISU will return home for family weekend on Saturday, September 19th versus Eastern Illinois at 2 p.m. at Hancock Stadium. And other collegiate football over the weekend, SIU lost to Western Florida 34-31. Western Illinois blew out Northwestern Iowa 65-14, and the Eastern Illinois Panthers won 28-14 at Murray State. The Fighting Illini Wildcats and the NIU Huskies all kick off their football seasons this week, and that is your Monday Sports Report.
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0: Here is your LaSalle County weather forecast for your Monday and quick look through Tuesday. Now we'll have a partly sunny day today with a high near 89. Heat index values as high as 95 degrees. Tonight, partly cloudy, low around 73, and about a 20% chance of showers and thunderstorms before 10 p.m. Your Tuesday, mostly sunny, high near 90. Those heat index values climb again to almost 100. Tuesday night, mostly clear and a low around 73, and that is your LaSalle County weather forecast for your Monday.
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Well, hello there. It is just a few seconds shy of 7:27. And we say good morning to you. Happy Monday on this last day of August 2026. Yes, it's August the 31st already here. I'm Jay Lusori. Thanks for letting us be a part of your day. We're happy you're a part of ours as we get this last week of August and the first days of September cranked up. Nobody will be working a week from today. Well, nobody, for the most part, will be working a week from today because it's going to be Labor Day. I won't be here, but I'll be back on Tuesday, the following day. Meantime, here we are on Monday. And that means it's the Birthday Club drawing coming up shortly. We have a car wash package courtesy of Route 6 Pro Wash at LaSalle Street and Norris Drive in Ottawa to give away this morning. To somebody who has a birthday in the next 7 days, we're looking at birthdays for this week of August the 31st to September the 6th. So if you know somebody who has a birthday in the next 7 days, get their name into the drawing here. You have about 5 minutes or so, not quite 5 minutes, before we do the drawing. So get online. Homepage is 1430wcmy.com. That's the free website. Look on the birthday, look for the Birthday Club link. Click on it. Fill it out as quickly as you can. It'll pop up on my calendar here, and then we'll get going. So I'm just still working on what we've got in here as far as entries and that kind of thing, and I'm just seeing if anything came in over the weekend that I did not know about yet. And I don't see anything. So you got time if you want to get somebody into the drawing here for the Birthday Club. We'll do it in just a few minutes. Also coming up this morning, we'll talk to Mindy McConaughey at Marquette Academy on the Marquette Minute. We'll be with her in just a little more than an hour, right after 8:30. After 9 o'clock, Randy Tufte is going to be in from the Utica Fireside White Sox Club as they had their annual awards, if you will, based on the raffle money that they raised and some other club efforts, and it's just an incredible story every year about what the Utica Fireside White Sox Club does. Looking forward to seeing Randy. He'll be with us around 9:10. After 10 o'clock, we'll visit with the folks from United Way of Eastern LaSalle County. Sally Hadiotis and Leah Reed will be in. So that's what's up today. The phone number is 815-433-1430. The text line is 815-617-9351 if you want to shoot a message in here. Even if you just want to say hi, we love to hear from you. The email link for the general mailbox here at the station can be accessed if you go to the homepage, 1430wcmy.com. That goes to everybody in the building. If you'd like to do an email that just comes directly to me, click on the Morning Show tab. There's another email link there. And you can drop me a note. Like I said, we love to hear from you. Chance for a heat index to be up near 100 this week. Looks like we're going to have a heat advisory kicking in later on today. In the meantime, it's a sticky morning out there, to say the least. 71 degrees at 7:30. There's the time and the temp. 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It's National Trail Mix Day today. It's also National Eat Outside Day. Even though it might be a little warm around the noon hour, still be a nice day, especially if you work downtown, to get to something you can grab and go, and maybe go sit in Washington Square Park or down by the river. We're in the Vietnam Veterans Memorial Plaza there at the end of LaSalle Street and the Woodward Drive. Or go sit in the Jordan Block. You could do that, too. There's picnic tables set up in there. And then one more thing on the calendar today that could get you into trouble, but some folks like to attempt it anyway. It's National Matchmaker Day today. Happy Monday as we say goodbye to August. All right, let's get set for the Birthday Club drawing. We're going to do it in just 2 minutes and 30 seconds after a little Monday morning sing-along here.

0: That made for a good Coca-Cola commercial once upon a time, like in 1971. The News Seekers there, and I'd Like to Teach the World to Sing, 734 at 93.5, 1430 WCMY. And a very happy Monday morning to you. And I'm just checking my calendar. Oh, a new one came in. Okay. Good deal. We're all set for the birthday club drawing then, I guess, here. Just want to make sure. Okay, here we go. Monday mornings after 7:30, except next week we'll do it on Tuesday since Monday's going to be Labor Day. But Monday mornings after 7:30, it's the WCMY Birthday Club, and this morning we got a car wash package. 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And for the birthday club drawing today, we're looking at this week of August 31st to September the 6th, and we have 5 entries in here today. And here we go. Beth Miller has a birthday coming up on Wednesday. That is September 2nd. Alex Way has a birthday on Wednesday, September the 2nd. Kevin Sampson has a birthday on Thursday, September 3rd. Jeff Maskell has a birthday on Thursday, September 3rd. Erica Mucci has a birthday coming up on Friday. That's September 4th. And that's it. We've got 5 entries for this week. So we'll do the number randomizer and see what happens here. Let me just do that and that. It says it's number 5. Okay. And that is Erica Mucci, the newest member of the WCMY Birthday Club. Erica Mucci, the winner of the car wash coupon, courtesy of Route 6 Pro Wash at LaSalle Street and Norris Drive in Ottawa. Congratulations. Happy birthday to everybody who's celebrating this week. Hope it's a good one. And remember, next week, even though we'll treat it like it's a Monday, we won't do the drawing until Tuesday morning because of the Labor Day holiday coming up on Monday. Do you get away for Labor Day or not? A lot of people, millions of people, will be in the skies and on the nation's highways. And AAA looked at booking data, and they discovered that this year's top domestic destinations, that is, they're going to make a donation in terms of the local economy. The top domestic destinations, number one, this is for Labor Day weekend now, Seattle, Washington, Orlando, Florida, number 2, Boston, Massachusetts, number 3, Denver, Colorado, number 4, New York City is number 5, and for people who want to leave the country for an end-of-summer vacation, the top destinations are Rome, Vancouver, London, Dublin, and Paris, trips to Las Vegas, and Alaskan cruise ship tours are also very popular, according to AAA. I think I'll just probably hang around here. I'll look at dollars and cents headlines, the markets and commodities, and weather all around the corner for us here. It's 23 before 8.
1: 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Up next it's our Tuesday top 10 list, and Susie Tonelli will be in the studio to talk about Pet Project. 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
0: 7:38 here at 93.5, 1430 WCMY, the Monday morning dollars and cents headlines. Coming up in the business week ahead, the big story will be the government's monthly jobs report. That is due on Friday. It's expected to show around 50,000 new non-farm payroll jobs were created in August. That would be a notable increase from the 23,000 that were unexpectedly shed the month prior.

0: country say they never use cash for purchases in a typical week. The survey found that only 12% said they only use cash for their typical weekly purchases. Higher-earning Americans are at the forefront of the cashless trend, with 58% of those in households earning $100,000 or more a year reporting that they make none of their regular purchases with cash. People in lower-income households were more likely to use cash, with about a quarter of those earning less than $30,000 per year saying that they use cash for all or most of their purchases. President Trump says he'll fill the strategic national reserves with Venezuelan oil. He made that comment in a Truth Social post on Sunday. He writes here that what he called the topping out process will begin very shortly. The president also called it a gift from Venezuela to the people of the United States. This comes after Mr. Trump announced the U.S. had, in his words, secured majority U.S. control of more than 65 billion barrels of proven oil reserves in Venezuela at no cost to the American taxpayer, end quote. Mr. Trump has expressed a positive working relationship with the Venezuelans since the U.S. military captured Venezuelan leader Nicolas Maduro on drug charges. Some of the largest music publishers have filed a blockbuster lawsuit against Anthropic. The Friday night filing alleges one of the largest and most blatant ongoing thefts of intellectual property in history. Units of Sony Music and Warner Music filed that suit in federal court in Northern California, naming Anthropic, its CEO, and its co-founder as defendants. The 48-page complaint claims that Anthropic pirated thousands of copyrighted musical works and asks for hundreds of thousands of dollars in damages per the infringed work. Opening bell, getting ready to ring on Wall Street here in less than 50 minutes after stocks closed lower Friday to end the week. Stocks sank after the Fed chair, Kevin Warsh, signaled the Fed may raise its rates. Speaking at the Central Bank Symposium in Jackson Hole, Wyoming, Warsh said the Fed has, in his words, work to do if inflation persists above its target of 2%. Treasury yields, which are linked to borrowing costs, moved higher after his remarks. The Dow Industrials finished the day down 9. It'll open this morning 53,559. The S&P 500 sunk 19 points Friday, opening today 7,711. The NASDAQ down 138 points Friday, starts the new week at 26,402. We'll get to the commodities in a minute.
1: Summer may be winding down, but there's still time to squeeze in a few more good things before it's over.
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0: All righty. Well, we do not have anybody available at agmarket.net to talk to us this morning about how the commodities are standing. We'll have full agribusiness for you at the noon hour today, courtesy of RFD and Brownfield. Closing markets will hit the air at about 4:10 or so after news, obituaries, sports, and weather. And the weather forecast for the work week ahead is up next for us in less than a minute.
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0: All righty, here at 744 WCIY's LaSalle County weather forecast. Partly sunny, very warm and humid today. Heat index values could get up to as high as 95. Don't be surprised if you hear about a heat advisory being issued later on. Southwest winds at 10 to 20 miles an hour this afternoon. We go for a high today of 89. Partly cloudy tonight. There's a slight chance for some isolated showers and thunderstorms before 10 p.m. We'll have a low of 73. three

Tomorrow, mostly sunny, hot, and humid. Heat index values as high as 99. A southwest wind at 5 to 10 miles an hour. The high on the Tuesday, about 90. 73 for a low on Wednesday morning. And then Wednesday looks to be sunny, continued hot and humid and breezy. Southwest winds at 10 to 25 miles an hour. A high of 92. Thursday, mostly sunny and very warm, humid. Chance for some widely scattered showers and thunderstorms in the morning hours at a high around 88. Friday, mostly sunny, continued hot, and a high of about 90 on Friday. Just taking a look at the radar, some showers and a few embedded thunderstorms in the Chicagoland area popping up in the pre-dawn. Most of that's moved out over Lake Michigan, though we do see some, I'm just trying to blow it up here a little bit, we do see some showers and thunderstorms in the lower Fox Valley area. There's a little thunderstorm cell right now just between Sabinock and Sandwich. There's another little thunderstorm cell, it looks like, right along U.S. 34, right in the vicinity of Earlville, or just to the south of Earlville, and a few other little dotted showers and thunderstorms into the southwest suburbs. It all is moving to the east, pretty much. So it looks like that's about it. We have a south wind at 4, gusting to 10 miles an hour, 82% humidity. The barometer's at 29.96, and it's rising 72 degrees at 93.5, 1430 WCMY.

0: Mungo Jerry, and in the summertime, which according to the world of meteorologists ends today with the first day of meteorological fall on September 1st. The professional weather folks divide the year up into four equal parts of 3 months each. Even though we're going to have another 21 days, 22 days of summer on the astronomical calendar till we get the first day of fall, which will be coming up on the, I haven't really looked. It's either the 21st or the 22nd of September, usually. Sometimes it happens as early as September 20th, but it's late in the day. But in the meantime, we're going to have a little taste of summer weather as we get done with August and launch into September. Don't be surprised if we have a heat advisory kick in later on today. It's not in force right now, but there's a chance it could be issued here before the day's out, as we head for a high this afternoon of 89, and it could feel as much as 95 degrees. That's when the top heat index may hit about mid-afternoon here. Now, the look at weather coming up after the whole package of news, which is on the way in just about 10 minutes at 8 o'clock here on 93.5, 1430 WCMY. We're community, music, and you.
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0: 7:53 here on WCMY. It's 7 minutes before 8. I haven't had enough coffee yet today, especially on Monday. By the way, how'd you sleep last night? How have you been sleeping over the past week or two? A quick exercise or catching up on sleep may help after a sleepless night. This is some new research out from McGill University in Quebec, Canada. The researchers discovered that healthy young adults who exercised or napped after 30 hours without sleep performed better on memory tests. The findings were published in the Proceedings of the National Academy of Sciences last week. Another one of the things we subscribe to around here. Actually sit and read. The study's authors say that they found that 20 minutes of exercising and then a 90-minute nap protected the brain's ability to create new memories after 30 hours without sleep. Experts stressed that neither, though, is a replacement for good quality sleep. You can't beat a really good night's sleep, and I don't... I'm trying to think the last time I slept 8 hours without even waking up. It's been way too long. And it seems to get worse the older I get. All kinds of things interrupt during the night. From muscle cramps to, well, you can imagine. Let's see, I got a couple of names in the news today I'll tell you about next hour. Justice Kelly, she's from Virginia, it's a woman, and Melissa Ferris, I don't know where she's from, but She has injected herself in the news in the District of Columbia. And I'll explain about those two people next hour here for you. Also coming up, we'll talk to Mindy McConaughey at Marquette Academy on the Marquette Minute around 8:30. And then we're going to talk about the Utica Fireside, the White Sox Club. And Randy Tufte's going to be in with us after 9 o'clock. We got some great things to talk about with him. And the gang from United Way of Eastern LaSalle County will be here after 10.
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All right, we're head for 8 o'clock here with a news break planned. We'll go from Olivia Newton-John to Brenton Wood on WCMY. 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
1: NBC News Radio. I'm Michael Kastner. Iran launched retaliatory strikes at American forces in the Middle East on Sunday after the U.S. targeted suspected Iranian rocket launchers. Missiles fired into Jordan were intercepted with no reported impacts. The weekend skirmishes started when U.S. forces struck Iran's Larak Island, with CENTCOM saying Iranian units had been observed preparing to deploy rockets with mines into the Strait of Hormuz. One person is dead, about 15 others are unaccounted for, after a flash flood swept through the Grand Canyon, destroying footbridges and forcing the evacuation of hikers and campers. David Gregory says he was part of a group that was airlifted to safety over the weekend.
2: Hearing later that the bridge that we crossed was wiped out kind of makes you think that maybe we should have been in more of a panic.
1: A man's body was recovered along the Colorado River in what officials described as a flash flood death. Officials say the flooding damaged a key water pipeline serving tourists. As a result, the park has limited water resources at Labor Day weekend. The pipeline supplies potable water and fire suppression for all South Rim facilities. The death toll from the powerful flooding last week in Nepal is now at over 900. More from Mark Mayfield.
3: Authorities say the number of missing stands at more than 4,200. A spokesperson with the U.S. State Department said on Sunday that 85 Americans are still unaccounted for. While crisis response coordinators say the devastation has been overwhelming, they also say well over 10,000 people have been rescued, including more than 270 foreign nationals. The devastating floods were caused by a glacier collapse on the Nepal-Tibet border region last Wednesday.
1: After more U.S. airstrikes on Iran, stock futures are falling. Michael Kastner, NBC News Radio. Labor Day weekend is almost here, and it'll see millions take to the roads and skies. More from Tammy Trujillo.
4: AAA looked at booking data and found this year's top domestic destinations are Seattle, Orlando, Boston, Denver, and New York. For people leaving the country, the top destinations are Rome, Vancouver, London, Dublin, and Paris. Trips to Las Vegas and Alaskan cruise ship tours are also popular. I'm Tammy Trujillo.
1: Iceland won't be holding negotiations to join the European Union. William Denslow reports that election authorities say 52.8% of Iceland voters have rejected a government proposal to consider becoming part of the EU.
5: According to public broadcaster RUV, voter turnout was over 80%, the highest since the 2009 elections. The debate centered largely on security concerns, fueled by US assertions of taking control of Greenland and the impact of the EU membership on the country's fishing industry.
1: Iceland's prime minister says many voters were worried about how joining the EU would affect agriculture, fisheries, and natural resources. Iceland had previously moved to join the EU back in 2009, but suspended those talks in 2013 over concerns it would lose control of its fishing rights. Dolly Parton's family is confirming the country music icon has been privately laid to rest. Her niece, Lainey Mae Parton, says the burial took place on Friday. She had reportedly requested a small private service for immediate family members. She died last Tuesday at the age of 80 following a brief battle with cancer. And Novak Djokovic is out after a first-round loss in the U.S. Open on Sunday night to Mariano Navone. It was the first time in 20 appearances at Flushing Meadows that Djokovic lost in the first round. Michael Kastner, NBC News Radio.
6: A federal appeals court is rejecting a pharmaceutical industry challenge to the federal Medicare drug price negotiation program. The court found that drug makers are not entitled to sell their products to Medicare at the price they prefer. That's the latest ruling in a slew of federal courts deciding in favor of the Medicare drug price negotiation program established through the Inflation Reduction Act.
7: They're great.
6: Tony the Tiger from Kellogg's. Kellogg's competing company, General Mills, says it's removing artificial colors from all of its cereal. Tammy Trujillo reports.
4: According to the company, the move means that brands including Lucky Charms and Trix are now made and available without synthetic color additives. General Mills also said that 90% of its U.S. products have moved away from artificial colors, and it remains on track to complete the removal of artificial colors from all of its U.S. retail products by the end of next year. Health and Human Services Secretary Robert F. Kennedy Jr. has pushed for the removal of artificial dyes in colors as part of his Make America Healthy Again initiative.
6: A new WalletHub study finds Americans are carrying a record amount of auto loan debt, with total balances topping $1.7 trillion nationwide. Scottsdale, Arizona, with the largest average auto loan balance at $54,000.
8: The average household now owes more than $14,000 on vehicle loans, while rising interest rates continue to make car ownership more expensive. WalletHub says auto loan debt has climbed nearly 56% over the past decade, and serious delinquencies are also trending higher. Financial experts recommend shoppers compare financing offers carefully and consider buying within their budget as vehicle prices and borrowing costs remain elevated. I'm at Mattinson.
6: And if you're a bargain hunter, you'll have a few more options soon. Burlington says it's opening 20 new stores across 12 states next month as part of an ongoing expansion. The discount retailer says shoppers continue looking for value on everything from clothing to home decor, and the company plans to keep adding locations throughout the year. I'm Monica Nelson with your consumer and business news.
9: It was cutdown day in the NFL, with rosters trimmed to 53. Among the top headlines, the Titans cut loose quarterback Will Levis, their second-round pick in the 2023 draft. Meanwhile, it's official. Rams legend Aaron Donald is coming out of retirement. The 10-time Pro Bowl D tackle signs a one-year deal with the Rams. OBJ is also back. Veteran receiver Odell Beckham Jr. makes the roster for the Giants. Among the baseball action Sunday, the Cubs' Pete Crow Armstrong remains insanely hot, but the Cubs lost to the Reds 7-5. Nonetheless, PCA with two more home runs. He's hit five in the last two games. Manager Craig Counsell.
10: I think we're witnessing something. I think players go through stretches for sure. Great players go through stretches. Great seasons go through some stretches. But he spoiled us the last 2 days for sure. But it's fun to watch.
9: The Cubs, however, dropped 2 of 3 in that series. The Braves won again, beating the Rockies, Atlanta's 7th straight win. And a big upset at tennis's U.S. Open. Novak Djokovic is bounced in the first round. I'm Matt McCoy.
4: In the Northeast, expect showers and thunderstorms, especially from the Great Lakes into New England as a front pushes eastward. Some of those storms could bring some heavy rain. Temperatures will top out in the upper 70s to the low 80s. Thunderstorms are stretching across the Midwest from the northern plains into the Great Lakes, with strong wind gusts and heavy downpours possible. Highs mainly in the low 80s. The South stays hot and humid, with temperatures mainly in the 90s. Expect scattered thunderstorms from the Gulf Coast into Florida. The plains will be warm, with thunderstorms developing along a frontal boundary that's pushing through. Dallas could see temperatures reaching triple digits. The Southwest remains active as monsoonal moisture is fueling thunderstorms across Arizona, Utah, and the Four Corners, with the possibility of heavy rain and flash flooding. Phoenix will top out at about 104. California is starting to cool down with mostly sunny skies. Temperatures will be in the 80s to the mid-90s inland, with the coastal areas considerably cooler. And the Pacific Northwest will see temperatures in the 60s and 70s with a mix of clouds and sunshine. That's your national forecast. I'm Tammy Trujillo.
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11: The end of August and the arrival of September has another hot week in store for LaSalle County, and a heat advisory is expected to be issued for later on today, and will run through at least Wednesday night. The National Weather Service says the heat index by midweek could be up near 100, as temperatures will climb into the low to mid-90s over the next few days. The detailed LaSalle County weather forecast after news, obituaries, and sports. A head-on collision Friday night near Tonica took the life of a small child and seriously injured a mother and another youth. Lost in Fire and EMS responded shortly after 9 p.m. to the accident scene on Illinois 251 at North 17th Road, where several people were reported to be trapped. Three people were flown to hospitals by OSF Life Flight. And online, on social media, Southside Christian Church identified the victims as Laura McLaughlin and her sons Jude and Jack. Laura and Jude were seriously injured. Jack died at the scene, reportedly. A Give, Send, Go fundraiser has been established to assist the family. The goal over the weekend grew to $250,000 as of early this morning. It stood at $115,000. A 2023 shooting inside a downtown LaSalle business will come to a conclusion in a court case next month. A bench trial for 67-year-old Richard Venegas of LaSalle wrapped up Thursday in LaSalle County Court before Judge H. Chris Ryan. Both sides delivered their closing arguments. Venegas, who did not testify in his case, is charged with felony reckless conduct causing great bodily harm. Prosecutors allege he fired a gun and struck his brother inside Mickey's Massive Burritos restaurant. Venegas' defense contends the shooting was accidental. His brother spent several days hospitalized following that incident. A fire at Omar's Tap in Northeast Streeter was quickly contained Friday night after firefighters and medics responded to the business on Johnson Street. Engine number 3 reportedly arrived about 7:50 p.m. and found flames in the kitchen. The fire was brought under control within about 5 minutes. The building reportedly sustained heavy fire, smoke, and water damage. No injuries reported. The cause was not considered suspicious, but does remain under investigation by the Streeter Fire Department. Officials in Grand Ridge announcing elevated lead levels in drinking water at some homes and buildings in the village following testing conducted from January through June of 2026. The village was notified in July that some samples exceeded the EPA's 15 parts per billion action level. Grand Ridge officials said that most homes recorded very low levels, but warned that lead exposure can pose serious health risks, particularly to children and pregnant women. If further testing confirms elevated levels, the village and EPA, Illinois EPA, will implement corrosion control treatment to reduce any lead contamination. Nearly 3 months after tornadoes struck Streeter, the city is helping residents access financial resources. As a federal disaster loan deadline approaches, those June storms damaged 91 structures, including homes and outbuildings, according to the summary from the Streeter Fire Department. Most displaced residents stayed with family or friends instead of at emergency shelters. A Red Cross shelter at a local Lutheran church remained empty throughout its operation. Report from City Manager Yates McLaughlin says residents can now apply for SBA disaster loans online. Physical damage deadline is set. It is September the 8th. And the City of Streeter plans a public information meeting September 16th from 5 to 7 p.m. at Streeter City Hall regarding some proposed downtown improvements along Park, Monroe, and Vermilion Streets. The project includes replacing sidewalks, improving lighting, adding decorative benches, planters, and trash receptacles, and replacing damaged curbs and grates. That meeting will comply with the NEPA and IDOT requirements, and residents may review all project materials and submit comments through September 30th for consideration in the ITEP grant application. More news after this.
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11: President Trump will be back in the Chicago area next month to take part in a PGA event. The nation's chief executive will serve as honorary chairman at the President's Cup Golf Tournament that's set for September 22nd to the 27th at the Medina Country Club. The tournament features 12 U.S. golfers against 12 golfers from around the world, excluding Europe. It will be the President's first public appearance in Chicagoland since his reelection. Governor J.B. Pritzker is naming Jim Montgomery to lead the Illinois Department of Natural Resources. His appointment will go into effect today and is pending state Senate approval. Montgomery previously served as Commissioner and Director of Administration and Finance of the Massachusetts Department of Conservation and Recreation. He began his career in Illinois, working for the offices of several elected officials. And then he was elected himself to serve two terms as the mayor of downstate Taylorville from 1997 to 2005. The Kane County Sheriff's Office is investigating the theft of a department-owned AR-15 from a squad car parked at a home in Aurora during the early morning hours of Tuesday. Officials described the incident as isolated and said investigators are developing leads and potential suspects. Because of the active investigation, the Sheriff's Office in Kane County declining to provide any additional details. LaSalle County deputies conducted a traffic stop in the area of Boyce Memorial Drive and Lafayette Street in Ottawa. Arada Marie R. Thompson, a 26-year-old Wedron woman, arrested for suspended vehicle registration and suspended driver's license. She was released with a notice to appear in court. Peru police reporting 19-year-old Nicholas T. Klepper of Peru charged with criminal trespass to real property. That followed an investigation into an incident at 925 West Street. Klepper was given a notice to appear in court and was released. Peru police say 56-year-old Pamela J. Levy of Plainfield charged with animal cruelty following an investigation into an incident at 5307 Illinois 251. Police said the charge was filed after investigators completed their inquiry into that reported incident. Levy was identified as a resident at that scene, as well as a resident of Plainfield, but no additional details regarding the circumstances of the alleged animal cruelty was provided in that police report. 23-year-old Tyler D. Thrush of Oglesby booked into the LaSalle County Jail Saturday afternoon. Records list a charge of possession of cannabis, more than 500 grams, but less than 2,000 grams. He was released shortly after booking. A Streeter man, 37-year-old Victor R. Contreras, was booked Friday afternoon after an arrest by Streeter police. The jail records list two domestic battery charges, along with a charge alleging violation of a condition of release involving a family or household member. 24-year-old Madeline M. Chalice of Tonica booked into the LaSalle County Jail Friday afternoon. The jail records list the charge as failure to appear. She was released later that afternoon. Peru man arrested by LaSalle County deputies Sunday night shortly after 9:30. That followed an incident at 501 Gary Street in Leonore. Again, 19-year-old Nicholas Klepper, this time charged with disorderly conduct and violation of pretrial release conditions. He ended up at the LaSalle County Jail and was detained pending a hearing. Peru police reported that a 16-year-old male juvenile was charged with a hit-and-run after an investigation into an incident at 1610 36th Street. No additional details about the crash were released by Peru police. The charge stems from an accident in which the driver allegedly left the scene without providing required information or remaining at the location as required by law. A Miller Township man has several charges from Ottawa police after an accident Friday night in downtown Ottawa. 25-year-old Benjamin P. Hogue of Rural Marseilles arrested for DUI, leaving the scene of an accident, driving the wrong way on a one-way street, and driving an uninsured vehicle. Hogue was stopped by officers in the 200 block of West Jefferson Street. LaSalle County deputies conducted a traffic stop Friday afternoon that was shortly before 1 o'clock in the area of Columbus Street and Etna Road in North Ottawa. 30-year-old Felipe Guerrero of Ottawa arrested for operating an uninsured motor vehicle, suspended registration, and driving on a suspended license. He was taken to the LaSalle County Jail, later released with a notice to appear in court. 33-year-old Alicia L. Simpson of Plainfield stopped by Ottawa police Sunday in the 1500 block of Columbus Street. She was cited for driving on a suspended license. An Earlville man, 49-year-old Paul Stegall, has charges from LaSalle County Sheriff's deputies after an accident Saturday night around 11 o'clock at U.S. 34 and Illinois 23. Stegall was arrested for failure to reduce speed to avoid an accident, driving without a seatbelt, illegal transportation of alcohol, failing to give notice of an accident, leaving the scene of an accident, and driving on a revoked license. He was taken to the LaSalle County Jail, later released with a court date. An Ottawa woman taken into custody by Ottawa police on Sunday on a failure to appear warrant from LaSalle County on a charge of shoplifting. 30-year-old Kendall Denham was stopped by officers at Guyon and Marquette Streets. 50-year-old Daniel Lee Crowley of Ottawa, charged with leaving the scene of an accident following a two-vehicle incident Friday. It happened during the noon hour at Boyce Memorial Drive and Ottawa Avenue. Ottawa police arrested 40-year-old Cody Haywood of Ottawa Sunday at Reardon Pool on a violation of the sex offender registry. 85-year-old Nancy Strickland of Ottawa, charged with retail theft after Ottawa police arrested her Saturday at Walmart. 58-year-old Felix Gonzalo Segoviano of Streeter, charged with driving on a revoked license and using an improper turn signal. LaSalle County deputies stopped Segoviano Sunday afternoon, shortly after 4:30, at Sterling and Hickory Streets in Streeter. He ended up at the LaSalle County Jail, later released with a notice to appear. 42-year-old Travis Logan of Ottawa, arrested by Ottawa police Friday at 306 East Superior Street on an outstanding Kendall County warrant for failing to appear in court on a charge of driving on a revoked license. And Jesse Guerrero of Ottawa, cited for driving on a revoked license after an Ottawa police traffic stop on Friday. The 52-year-old Guerrero was stopped at Joliet and Mulberry Streets. Still to come, obituaries, sports, and weather.
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19: From the 93.5 1430 WCMY obituary page, Lorraine Prohl, 88 of Ottawa, passed away peacefully surrounded by love on August 25th at Ottawa Pavilion. Per Lorraine's wishes, there will be no funeral or memorial service. Ottawa Funeral Home has assisted with arrangements. Rose Higgins, 69 of Ottawa, passed away peacefully at home surrounded by her loving family on August 27th. A visitation for Rose Higgins will be held on Tuesday, September 1st, from 10 until noon at the Ottawa Funeral Home. A funeral ceremony will follow at noon. Burial will be at Valley Memorial Park in Spring Valley. Max Robertson, age 90, passed away peacefully at home on August 25th, surrounded by his loving family. A visitation will be held on Wednesday, September 9th, at Osborne Nielsen Funeral Home in Seneca from 4 until 7 p.m. A funeral service will take place at 7 p.m. Services have been entrusted to the Osborne Nielsen Funeral Home. You can find these full obituaries on our website at 1430wcmy.com. 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
19: It's time for the 93.5 1430 WCMY Sports Report for your Monday. Wrapping up high school sports from over the weekend. Of course, on Friday night, it marked the 105th and final meeting of the Streeter Bulldogs and Ottawa Pirates. That rivalry dates back as the third oldest in the state. It concluded with a 41-36 victory for Streeter in a barn burner of a game. And our next broadcast for the Ottawa Pirates will be on Friday, September 4th. That'll be a 7 p.m. kickoff as they are away at Granite City. And we do want to apologize for the technical difficulties we experienced during the Ottawa Pirate and Bulldog broadcast. Marquette beat Madison at Madison 53-12. In boys soccer, Streeter defeated Ottawa 1-0 in the final match of Saturday's Streeter Invitational Tournament. And in volleyball over the weekend at the Ottawa Invite, the Lady Pirates toppled Streeter 3-0 to take first place in the tourney. Going on today for the Ottawa Pirates, boys varsity golf is away at the Batavia Invite. Girls varsity golf is here at home taking on Sandwich. And boys JV football is away taking on the Streeter Bulldogs. In pro sports, the White Sox failed to sweep their road series against the Twins following that 5-1 loss. Jordan Hicks got yanked in the first inning after giving up three runs for Chicago, which tried to bounce back in Houston tonight. We'll have a 6:30 pregame and a 7:10 first pitch with Len Casper and Darren Jackson right here on your official White Sox station in LaSalle County, WCMY. The Cubs dropped their three-game series to the Reds after a 7-5 loss at home. Pete Crow Armstrong belted a pair of homers and now has 38 on the season. Chicago has dropped 4-5 and will host Milwaukee tonight. In other Cubs news, Pete Crow Armstrong is staking his claim to the MVP award. The Cubs superstar center fielder hit 5 home runs in 2 games against the Reds over the weekend. The NFL preseason is over. The Bears took down the Titans 25-15, and the Chiefs played the Seahawks to a 9-9 tie. Chicago will visit Carolina a week from Sunday, while Kansas City hosts Denver on Monday to kick off the regular season. And the Chicago Sky lost to the New York Liberty on Saturday, falling 85-66. The Sky are now closing out their regular season. Their next game is Thursday, September 17th at home against the Washington Mystics. In collegiate sports over the weekend, number 4, ISU defeated St. Francis 76-0. Tyler Laughlin posted a career-high 119 yards rushing and 2 touchdowns and added 3 catches for 21 yards and another score. The Redbirds head to Macomb next Saturday to face Western Illinois at 6 p.m. at Hanson Field. ISU will return home for family weekend on Saturday, September 19th versus Eastern Illinois at 2 p.m. at Hancock Stadium. And other collegiate football over the weekend, SIU lost to Western Florida 34-31. Western Illinois blew out Northwestern Iowa 65-14. And the Eastern Illinois Panthers won 28-14 at Murray State. The Fighting Illini Wildcats and the NIU Huskies all kick off their football seasons this week. And that is your Monday Sports Report.
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1: Here is your LaSalle County weather forecast for your Monday and quick look through Tuesday. Now we'll have a partly sunny day today with a high near 89. Heat index values as high as 95 degrees. Tonight, partly cloudy, low around 73, and about a 20% chance of showers and thunderstorms before 10 p.m. Your Tuesday, mostly sunny, high near 90. Those heat index values climb again to almost 100. Tuesday night, mostly clear and a low around 73, and that is your LaSalle County weather forecast for your Monday.

0: Okay, thank you. It is a few seconds after 8:27. I'm Jay Lesueur. Good morning to you from Studio One, the First National Bank of Ottawa studio, as you heard there. That's where we are every day. And a happy Monday to you on our Goodbye August radio party today on this August the 31st of 2026. Coming up shortly, we're going to talk to Mindy McConaughey at Marquette Academy on the Marquette Minute. After 9 o'clock, Randy Tufte will join us from the Utica Fireside White Sox Club. Lots to talk about with him regarding what the fellas in the club have done here lately. After 10 o'clock, we'll talk about United Way of Eastern LaSalle County a little bit with Sally Hadiotis and Leah Reed. Phone number here, 815-433-1430. The text line, 815-617-9351. The email link for the general mailbox here at the station can be accessed if you go to the homepage of the free website, 1430wcmy.com. Some of the celebrity birthdays today on the calendar include Jack Thompson, who is 86 years old today. You'd recognize the face. He's been on the big screen in some pretty good movies, including The Club, The Man from Snowy River. That rings a bell. Actor Larry Hankin is 86 years old today, on the big screen in Planes, Trains, and Automobiles. He was in Running Scared, Escape from Alcatraz. He was in Home Alone. Billy Madison. Rock and Roll Hall of Famer Van Morrison is 81 years old today. Two Grammys. Some other honors. He's been inducted into both the Rock and Roll Hall of Fame and the Songwriters Hall of Fame. And then in 2016, the British Crown knighted him for his services to the music industry and to tourism. And he received the same honor in Northern Ireland, I see here. Actor Richard Gere turned 77 years old today. On the big screen with Julia Roberts in Pretty Woman, he was in An Officer and a Gentleman. The Mothman Prophecies, which is a fascinating movie, set in West Virginia. Autumn in New York. Primal Fear, that's another Richard Gere flick. Julie Brown is 68 years old today, best known for her work back in the 1980s, where she played very often the quintessential Valley Girl character, Camp Rock. One of the films that she was in, a lot of her comedy routines mock famous people. She was also on the primetime sitcom The Middle. Drummer for the Go-Go's, Gina Schock, is 69 years old today. Also, voice actor Dee Bradley Baker turned 64, best known for a lot of work on the Star Wars television series. She was also one of the voices on American Dad, The Fairly Odd Parents, Muppet Babies, Phineas and Ferb, The Powerpuff Girls, SpongeBob SquarePants, and the list goes on and on. Actor Daniel Bernhardt is 61 years old today on the big screen in Escape Plan, The Matrix Reloaded, the Bloodsport movies. Actor Jonathan LaPaglia is 57 years old today on the primetime show New York Undercover, as well as another primetime show, The District. Debbie Gibson is 56 years old today. She's the youngest woman to write, produce, and perform a Billboard Hot 100 number one music single with her music composition, Foolish Beat. Then she kind of faded away. Actress Sarah Ramirez is 51 years old today from Grey's Anatomy. She was also on the big screen in You've Got Mail. From the Rush Hour movies, Chris Tucker, 55 years old today. Actress Shar Jackson is 50. She was Niecy Jackson on the 90s sitcom Moesha. From the TV series Teen Wolf and also Smallville, Ryan Kelly, 40 years old today. If you have a birthday or an anniversary on this August 31st, hope it's a happy day for you. Just a few trivia tidbits on the history calendar today. It was on this date in 1887, Thomas Edison patented the kinetoscope. That was the first device that could show moving pictures. In 1920, John Lloyd Wright was issued a patent for a product that he called toy cabin construction, we all knew it better as the Lincoln Logs. In 1965, the House of Representatives and the Senate both voted to create a new federal-level cabinet department, the Department of Housing and Urban Development, HUD. In 1990, the unification of Germany was underway, East and West Germany signing a treaty harmonizing political and legal systems. Meantime, a year later, as the Soviet Union continued its demise, Uzbekistan and Kyrgyz declared their independence. They were the 9th and 10th republics to announce they were breaking away. There's a look at August 31st in years gone by. It's 8:33 here, 93.5, 1430, WCMY, the Marquette Minute, in just a couple.
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0: All right, 8:35 here on WCMY. Time for the Marquette Minute. And joining us from Marquette Academy High School campus is Mindy McConaughey. Good morning.
9: Good morning. Happy last day of August.
0: Yeah.
9: Oh my gosh, this went quick.
0: Hello, September here, but.
9: I know, yeah. Before you know, but it's gonna feel like July, though, so, you know. Yeah.
0: Well, the entire school community is just in a little bit of a shock from Friday night's accident, and the McLaughlin family's been in everybody's prayers. And
9: oh, my gosh, yes. Like I said, I think everybody in the area is connected to them in somehow, and it's just, like I said, thoughts and prayers with them, and, you know, we're going to do what we can to try to, you know, help support them. And
0: Southside Christian Church jumped in that following that fundraiser effort just online over the weekend. It, you know,
9: oh,
0: started out with
9: $50
0: and then went to 100. Now it's 250, and there's
9: It's just going to keep growing. Like I said, I think everyone is trying to, you know, rally and support and try to help them as much as we possibly can. And like I said, just keep praying for them. And there are no words. That's all you can say. There are no words to.
0: Well, in the meantime, I guess it was worth the 3.5-hour drive to St. Louis to go play football Friday night.
9: It was. They did a great job. And like I said, we loaded up the girls on Saturday morning, and we went down to Ridgeview, and that also was worth the drive.
0: Good.
9: We took first place varsity, and our JV took second. So nice little road trip there, and, you know, brought home some plaques. So
0: we got a hot week coming. Is it full of whatever?
9: It is full of everything. Like I said, today, obviously all of our outdoor stuff is weather pending, so we'll try to keep everyone updated as best we can. But today we've got some 7th and 8th baseball at home. They are taking on Flanagan Cornell, the Roy Sanders Field, and that'll be at 4:30. 7th and 8th softball is on the road. They are heading to Ransom. They'll take on St. Michael's Ransom at 4:30 as well. I've got to click my little calendar here. It's September. Tomorrow's a busy one. We've got 5th or 8th grade cross country. They're going to be at Cantlin Park for the Ottawa Invite. That'll start at 4. 7th grade, 7th, 8th baseball is going to be away. They are taking on Wallace, but it's going to be at Peck Park, so kind of like a home game.
0: Ah,
9: so it'll
0: sure.
9: be a 4:30 start. Yeah, easy drive. That's a 4:30 start for them. And we've got some volleyball on the road. We are making the trip out to Amboy, so it'll be a 5 o'clock start for the freshmen, and then the JV and varsity will follow. On Wednesday, we've got 7th and 8th softball. I believe they're beginning their regional because it just says Wallace and it's to be announced. So I'm thinking that's probably regional time for them because they had their 8th grade night last Friday. And it's a 4:30 start, so I'll do a little digging and find out what all's going on with that.
0: Okay.
9: On Thursday, we got some varsity boys golf. They're going to be at home taking on Yorkville, and that'll be out at Deer Park. And then our sophomores will be there as well, so both varsity and sophomore golf. Deer Park Country Club taking on Yorkville at 4 p.m. We've got 5th through 8th grade cross country at the grade school. They will be heading over to Seneca Grade School for a 4:15 invite. Says 7th, oh, I must have been wrong, because it says 7th, 8th softball is going to be at Pontiac St. Mary's at 4:30 at the Pontiac Recplex. So I'm guessing that's probably their regional. Maybe the first one's a play-in game. I don't really know. I said, I'm winging it today, guys. And then 7th and 8th softball on Thursday will take on Milton Pope at home. That will be a 4:30 game. We've got varsity boys cross country and varsity girls cross country heading over to St. Bede. It's a 4:30 start for them, and they'll be running all through the, orchards and everything there. It's a busy day at Bede because we've got volleyball there, too, freshman, sophomore, and varsity. We are heading to St. Bede for a conference game. Freshman will play at 5, and then JV and varsity will follow. On Friday, we've got boys and girls cross country. Varsity will be at Twilight in the Woods, one of my favorite races of the year. It's a 4:30 start time for that. And varsity boys are on the road. They're heading down to Tuscola.

0: semester, but it's going to be early games since we are out of school. So it's a 10 a.m. start for the freshmen.
1: Oh, wow.
0: And then the JV and varsity will follow.
1: You can still make a cookout then. So
0: I know. We'll make it worth it. It's fine. We've got varsity boys golf is at 4 o'clock at home, and they'll be taking on Putnam County and Midland. It looks like sophomore football is going to be home, taking on Dwight at 5:30. And 7th and 8th baseball will be away at Dimmock, and that's in Washington Park in Peru, and it's a 5 o'clock start for them.
1: Gee whiz. So, okay.
0: Well, I know. Busy day for us being out of school.
1: Yeah, right. So much for a holiday for everybody.
0: I know.
1: Gee whiz.
0: I'm going to file a complaint.
1: Okay. Well, what a week ahead here. Okay.
0: Yes.
1: Well,
0: very, very busy.
1: Let you get your catch your breath, and we'll talk again on Thursday, I guess.
0: Sounds good. I will
1: okay.
0: be here.
1: Thank you. All right, see you.
0: Thanks. Okay, we'll
1: bye. Mindy McConaughey there at Marquette Academy, and that's our Marquette Minute. Everything's online, MarquetteAcademy.net. 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And we'll take a look at the mid-morning market update here, see how Wall Street's getting started, and if there's any other business news headlines to pass along. Plus, we've got a LaSalle County weather forecast to share that may have a heat advisory for us later today. And then I've got some names in the news today. Melissa Ferris, Justice Kelly, and Dolly Parton are three of those names. And I'll share that here in just a little bit here. It's 18 now before 9 o'clock.
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1: 8:43 at 93.5, 1430 WCMY, 17 before 9 o'clock. And the mid-morning market update, traveling on Labor Day could come with high costs and heavy traffic. AAA says round-trip airfare will cost about $750 on average. That's up 2% from last year. Hotel bookings have also gone up 9% in the U.S., 12% elsewhere. Labor Day, a week from today, AAA says the best time to head to your destination will be Thursday morning. The worst days for travel, whether it's road or airport, will be Friday, Saturday, and Monday. Gas prices are ticking back up ahead of the Labor Day holiday weekend. AAA reports the national average cost of a regular gallon of gas now $4.08. That's up a penny from yesterday. And this comes as the crude oil prices are also seeing a jump after renewed strikes between the U.S. and Iran. The price of Brent crude, that's the international benchmark, went up 3.4% this morning, just over $91 a barrel. Friday afternoon, President Trump announced what he called, quote, the biggest oil deal in world history with Venezuela for more than 65 billion barrels of oil. It's the end of an era at Apple as Tim Cook steps down as CEO this week. He'll transition to the role of executive chairman tomorrow. John Ternus will take over as Apple's new CEO with plans to make sweeping changes to the management team. Ternus previously oversaw Apple's design and hardware engineering. Cook has served as the head of Apple since 2011 when he took over for Steve Jobs. He's being called CEO, or he says being CEO of Apple has been the

0: greatest privilege of his life. Wall Street opening in the red as we start the week, and that's because of the rise in oil prices. Stocks sliding to start the week after the U.S. and Iran traded strikes for the first time in over a month, and despite the renewed hostilities, all three major indexes are up 2% or more for the month of August. At the opening bell, though, on this last day of the month on trading, the Dow fell 250. The S&P 500 and the NASDAQ are also sharply lower to start the market day. We'll turn our attention to weather in less than a minute.
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0: Here at 846 WCMY's LaSalle County weather forecast, partly sunny, very warm and humid today. Heat index values as high as 95, a southwest wind 10 to 20 miles an hour at times. We go for a high of 89. Partly cloudy tonight. There's a slight chance for an isolated shower or a thunderstorm before 10 p.m. We'll have a low of 73. Tomorrow, mostly sunny, hot, and humid. Heat index values as high as 99. A southwest wind coming in during the day on Tuesday, 5 to 10 miles an hour with a high of 90. 73 for a low come Wednesday morning. And then here's the rest of the work week. Wednesday, sunny, continued hot and humid and breezy. A southwest wind at 10 to 25 miles an hour, a high of 92. Thursday, mostly sunny, very warm and humid, with a chance for widely scattered showers and thunderstorms, especially in the morning, and a high on Thursday afternoon of about 88. Friday, sunny, hot, a high of 90. And I don't know if we looked at the weather calendar or not last hour, did we? 80 and 60, an average high and low for today, by the way. And we're going to be well above that by about 9 degrees. 98, the record high, 1953. 33, the record low in 1915. 13 hours and 10 minutes of daylight. We've lost almost 2 hours of daylight since the longest day of the year back in June. Sunrise this morning, 6:21. The sun will set, 7:31 p.m. And the days noticeably shorter. South-southwest wind out there, 5, gusting to 11 miles an hour. All of those thunderstorms and the showers we were looking at earlier this morning have faded away. 77% humidity, the barometer now at 29.96, and it's rising. Temperature reading is at 75 degrees at 93.5, 1430 WCMY. We're community, music, and you. You're

0: That's Rita Coolidge and Higher and Higher. It's 8:52 here at 93.5 1430 WCMY. And names in the news today that popped up, three names of women. And NBC touched on this earlier this morning. Dolly Parton, one of those names, a push to rename Nashville International Airport after Dolly has the backing now of Tennessee Governor Bill Lee, as well as the officials at the airport. The Metro Nashville Airport Authority will consider changing its naming policy on September the 17th. The woman, many referred to as the Queen of Country Music, passed away last Tuesday at the age of 80. You'll be D. Parton from D. Parton Airport, she said once upon a time, when she sort of played around with the idea of him. Somebody suggested naming the airport after her. In case you missed it, history was made in Miami over the weekend at the 75th Miss USA pageant. Justice Kelly, and she spells her first name J-U-S-T-U-S, Justice Kelly of Virginia. Miss Virginia was crowned Miss USA 2026 Friday night. And she becomes, get this now, the first mother, the first married woman, and the first woman in her 30s to ever win that national title. The 31-year-old author and foster mother of two will represent the United States on the global stage at the Miss Universe pageant in San Juan, Puerto Rico this November. I thought Miss USA's all had to be either, you know, in their late teens or early 20s, but here you go. Good for her. One more name here, Melissa Ferris. She is the woman accused of vandalizing the World War II memorial on the National Mall. And she says that she did it to get the nation's attention, in her words. Melissa Ferris was interviewed in the Washington Post. They published the story in Sunday's edition. And she admitted that she graffitied the World War II memorial in an effort to highlight alleged wrongdoing by a former union employer in the state of Kentucky. She said that veterans fought for people and not monuments, and that she honored veterans with her graffiti by, quote, trying to keep our liberties and life and happiness here. Ms. Ferris, who was indicted by District of Columbia officials on two counts, acknowledged she now believes, this is the direct quote in the Washington Post article, she now believes she was extremely naive. It's 8:54.
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0: Well, we're headed for a high of 89 today, and we're well on our way. It's already about 75 degrees, and cut there with a knife out there. The heat index is already at 80, and our dew point is at 67, and it'll probably get up around 70 or 71 when we get into the mid-afternoon hours, and that is that tropical weather feeling. the detailed forecast after the news headlines, and we'll also have a little health beat report for you. And then Randy Tufte's going to join us, and we're going to talk about the Utica Fireside White Sox Club. They've got another fabulous story to tell this year with what they're doing in the community. So that's all coming up in the next few minutes here on our Monday morning radio get-together as we say goodbye to August already. My gosh, where did the summer go? Except this, we're not really done with summer. All you got to do is hear this weather forecast.

0: Todd Rundgren is the singer on I Saw the Light. I'm Jay Lesore. Good morning. Happy Monday to you. We'll get to the news break at 9 o'clock with the Dave Clark Five.
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2: NBC News Radio, I'm Michael Kastner. Iran launched retaliatory strikes at American forces in the Middle East on Sunday after the U.S. targeted suspected Iranian rocket launchers. Missiles fired into Jordan were intercepted with no reported impacts. The weekend skirmishes started when U.S. forces struck Iran's Larak Island, with CENTCOM saying Iranian units had been observed preparing to deploy rockets with mines into the Strait of Hormuz. At least one person is dead, more than a dozen others unaccounted for, after a flash flood swept through the Grand Canyon, destroying footbridges and forcing the evacuation of hikers and campers. A man's body was recovered along the Colorado River in what officials described as a flash flood death. And a push to rename Nashville International Airport after Dolly Parton now has the backing of Tennessee Governor Bill Lee and airport officials. Parton died last week at the age of 80. Michael Kastner, NBC News Radio.
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9: Here is your LaSalle County weather forecast for your Monday and quick look through Tuesday. Now we'll have a partly sunny day today with a high near 89. Heat index value is as high as 95 degrees. Tonight, partly cloudy, low around 73, and about a 20% chance of showers and thunderstorms before 10 p.m. Your Tuesday, mostly sunny, high near 90. Those heat index values climb again to almost 100. Tuesday night, mostly clear and a low around 73. And that is your LaSalle County weather forecast for your Monday.
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11: More than 6 weeks after the most recent diagnosis of Legionnaire's disease on Manhattan's Upper East Side, two more deaths are being connected to the outbreak.
12: City Health Commissioner Dr. Alistair Martin says that brings the total to 94 cases and 11 deaths. Writing on X, he adds that there are now no patients hospitalized with Legionnaire's as part of the cluster and that the last remaining patient has recovered and returned home. I'm Larry Kofsky.
11: Walmart is paying $50 million to settle federal claims that it filled painkiller prescriptions written by corrupt doctors. The DOJ announced the agreement on Friday, claiming the Arkansas-based Walmart let dangerous drug orders slip through store counters for years. Federal prosecutors say local pharmacists raised red flags about suspicious prescribers running pill mills, but the company managers failed to step in and cut off the supply. Health Update, I'm Sarah Lee Kessler.
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It's coming up to 4 minutes after 9 o'clock here on 93.5, 1430 WCMY as we roll on Monday morning here, this last day of August. I'm Jay Lucero. Nice to have you along with us as we come to you from the First National Bank of Ottawa studio. They sponsor Studio One here at 1430 WCMY. And we're going to talk about the Utica Fireside White Sox Club, but the computer jumped on me. As promised, I've got this from the Dave Clark Five, and then we're going to talk baseball. Sort of. Fundraising baseball. How's that?

0: 6 minutes after nine here on WCMY. Okay, as promised, the Dave Clark Five there. And we're going to talk a little baseball here and fundraising. And Randy Tufte is here from the Utica Fireside White Sox Club. Good morning.
1: Good morning, Jay. Thanks for having me.
0: You're in the gray and black and your White Sox hat.
1: Yes.
0: So
1: I'm on the bandwagon.
0: You guys are having a great season.
1: Great season. 3.5 games up.
0: It didn't look like this back in spring training.
1: Who would have dreamt?
0: No.
1: Yeah. Right.
0: And you're holding on.
1: We're in first place.
0: Yeah.
1: 26 games left.
0: And yeah.
1: It'll be a fun ride till the end of the season,
0: yeah.
1: I'm sure.
0: Your buddies on the north side are doing a fade, it looks like, or something, even though they do have one player who's a lot of fun to watch.
1: Yeah, he's amazing.
0: It has kind of jazzed up the whole baseball season.
1: Is
0: it going to be him? Is it going to be Shohei Ohtani? And I don't know if it's anybody really in the American League that's hitting balls like that. I mean, just out of the stratosphere sometimes.
1: I'm not aware of any.
0: But you got a lot of young guys.
1: Young guys, fun to watch.
0: I mean, your average age has got to be like 22 or
1: it's
0: something
1: not,
0: on that team.
1: Yeah, in the 20s, and they're hungry.
0: That's fun. Chicago baseball is fun to watch right now.
1: Finally, it's been a long time.
0: So you brought me some notes in here, which I appreciate very much, because I mentioned earlier this morning when I plugged that you were going to be in here with me for a little bit. The story of your club just blows me away.
1: Well, the club was formed in 2007. This is our 20th year.
0: 20 years here, yeah.
1: And what a celebration. We're going to have an anniversary celebration next March to celebrate our 20 years. And our 20th year was a record year.
0: And you said here in your little press release, for the 15th consecutive year, you've set another record.
1: We have. And this year, for the first time, we sold all 1,500 tickets. So that was $7,500 we raised.
0: Wow.
1: And personal donations was another $500.
0: Mm-hmm.
1: So a total of $8,000 we raised. And we donated $7,200 to our five charities. And then also we have matching grants that come in. We're looking for $3,000 worth of matching grants from Ronald McDonald and St. Jude. So that put us over $10,000.
0: That's your $10,200 total then right there.
1: Right.
0: Wow.
1: So what a year.
0: In the time that you've done this, since 2009, your fundraising drives have totaled over
1: $100,000. $100,000 with the raffles, and then our life-saving program raised over almost $12,000. We had a four-year program where the club itself raised an extra $12,000 over 4 years, and we donated that to the local ambulance service, the Life Flight program. And we're going to start a new project this fall. We're going to fundraise for the Ronald McDonald House in Winfield. I was fortunate to go up and tour that. It's right across from the hospital.
0: Mm-hmm, mm-hmm.
1: And what they do is they provide housing, meals for the parents that have kids that are in the hospital across the street. So they can stay there while their children are in the hospital. And what a place. They cook meals. They have living quarters for parents. At Christmas time, they have a room full of presents that kids can pick out, and it really, really was an eye-opener. So we decided to have a three-year program for our members and our family and friends and private donations that we're going to do starting in October. And then come December, just before Christmas, we pledged $500, but we got money coming in already from private donations.
0: No kidding.
1: Yes.
0: Wow.
1: It's going to be a great project, great program, and it'll be great to present them with a charity check come December.
0: Yeah, the story of the Ronald McDonald House is amazing.
1: It is, and we're very fortunate to have an honorary member in our club, Nate Pappas, from Peru. He owns a number of McDonald's,
0: mm-hmm.
1: and he comes to our meetings, mm-hmm. and he matches our fundraising donations. just a big supporter for our club. We're very blessed to have him on board.
0: That's great. So this will start in October, you said?
1: So start in October.
0: And then you'll work up to about Christmas time?
1: About Christmas time, yes. Right. Yes. So we never have an off season. We're always planning stuff and looking forward to next year.
0: Well, you've got all kinds of supporters. In your notes here, you say the plaque that you're going to present to the Ronald McDonald House was donated to you.
1: The Graphic Electronics in Spring Valley, yeah. Big supporter. They make our plaques, our awards, and they give us a great deal on those. We have a great number of supporters that back our club.
0: And then tell everybody again your charities that benefited with your donations this year.
1: Okay, we donate to Lighted Way, Friendship House, St. Jude, Ronald McDonald House, and the Waltham Troop 1091. They just recently joined with the Boy Scout group in Ladd, I believe.
0: Uh-huh.
1: So they're growing. They're looking for members.
0: Good.
1: And what they do is we give that troop money, donation.
0: Mm-hmm.
1: And what they do with the money is buy Christmas presents for the residents at the veterans' home.
0: In LaSalle?
1: In LaSalle. Right. So at Christmas time, they'll buy gifts and whatever they need. And the kids take them over there, and the residents really look forward to that. So that's really a good program. So
0: then you got something else you're going to do. Is this something new? With the senior league?
1: Well,
0: or does that tie into things a little bit?
1: When we presented our checks in Utica, August 18th.
0: Because you just had your dinner and everything.
1: We had our raffle drawing, and then we had our annual cookout to decide the amounts we're going to give to the donations to. And we also honored August 18th when we presented the checks. We also honored the Illinois Valley Senior League Regional Champions. They're a ball club in Peru that's been around for 40 years. And our founding member, Bo Windy, formed that league 40 years ago. So we thought it'd be a good gesture to honor them, so we give them plaques. And they were at the presentation.
0: How neat.
1: And it was the first team that won the tournament in Peru locally, and they went on to the World Series. They didn't advance too far, but that was quite an accomplishment. And Bo was proud of that because he was one of the founders. So we thought that would be a good gesture, and I believe they gave Bo an autographed ball and gave him a jersey. So it was.
0: They do that Central States tournament every year.
1: Every year,
0: don't they?
1: Every year. So
0: is it in Washington Park? Or
1: I believe it is.
0: It, okay,
1: mm-hmm.
0: Right.
1: Mm-hmm. So that was just something else.
0: What a great story.
1: That was just something else we wanted to do for the public and for the ball club. So.
0: And the Illinois Valley Senior League, what age are we talking about here?
1: I think they're 14, 15, 16.
0: Okay, all right.
1: Yeah.
0: So the upper end sort of bridges between elementary school,
1: right,
0: middle school,
1: right,
0: junior high, we used to call it, and high school ball.
1: I believe so.
0: Okay.
1: Mm-hmm.
0: Wow. How many members do you have in the club now?
1: We have 30 members. We opened up our membership. We've got three new members. Of course, the Sox are doing good, so everybody wants to join our club. So, but we're open to, always open to new members, dedicated Sox fans. So, we have a wonderful time. We have our meetings, most of them at Ron Chalice's barn, west of Ottawa here.
0: Well, you can't meet that place. You can't miss it anyway. If you're on 6, just right at the Osage Curve.
1: Right.
0: During the season, he puts his little White Sox
1: flags up in there.
0: Yeah,
1: the statues.
0: It's the old scoreboard from the old ballpark.
1: Right.
0: It looks really great. And then he does a big thing at Christmas time, too.
1: So he does. So, but, we're looking for big things next year. The White Sox are real good. They support us, give us tickets.
0: So they know you're out here.
1: Oh, yes. Oh, yes. Yeah. We went up to a game last year, and they had our name on the big screen. And
0: no kidding.
1: Yeah.
0: How cool.
1: Quite an honor. Yeah. So.
0: How'd the name come about? The Utica Fireside White Sox Club.
1: Well, I think there was six or seven fellas used to meet in Utica and talk baseball. So they said, let's form a club. So they called the Utica Fireside White Sox Club. They had a fireplace at Canal Port where they used to sit and talk baseball.
0: Okay.
1: So that's how it got its name. And over the last 20 years, it grew and grew and here we are with almost 30 members.
0: I just didn't know if it started maybe in the winter time, and you were, you know, get ready for the ball season and spring training, and what did they used to call spring hot stove league?
1: Hot stove league. I'm sure that was part of it. Yeah, we still do that. So, yeah, but we do a lot of great things. Well, I'm proud to be a member.
0: And 15 straight years where you've had. The raffle sales and the other donations just blow the lid off.
1: Right. And we've
0: Go in with no expectations or anything.
1: No, I mean, just, no, we yeah. don't. We just all the members get 25, 50 tickets, and that's part of the requirements to be a member. Sell raffle tickets.
0: Yeah.
1: And other than that, and they do a great job. Yeah, and we want to thank WCMY for having us on.
0: Oh, well, thanks for the I don't know if the plaque is still over in front of me over here or not, but anyway.
1: Thanks for having us on. You get the word out.
0: Oh, yeah.
1: I get a call from a number of listeners that say, hey, I heard you on the radio. I want to buy some raffle tickets. So we even have Cub fans that buy raffle tickets.
0: I did. So. Yeah. Well, and we're in our 20. Let's see, I got to think. We're on our 21st or 22nd year of being a White Sox radio affiliate. So it's been a while.
1: You got on right after the World Series.
0: Our first or second year was the World Series year. So that would have been 2005.
1: Yeah.
0: That may have been our first season.
1: Okay.
0: Now that I think of it.
1: Yeah. Thanks
0: so
1: for
0: it's our 21st season.
1: Yeah, then. Thanks for that. I listened to it. Yeah.
0: Well, you know. For eons, there was no White Sox radio out this way at night because, they were on the old WCFL for years on 1000, and they changed at sunset, and all of a sudden they'd be gone.
1: Yeah, about 8 o'clock.
0: He'd kind of play with the radio and try to figure it out.
1: Even on TV, it used to be Channel 44.
0: Well, then they went to the pay-per-view thing.
1: Sports Vision.
0: That didn't last very long.
1: No, yeah.
0: But anyway, it's, one of these days maybe Major League Baseball will say, you know, we can go ahead and put it on our stream too, which is the no-no right now.
1: But okay.
0: Anyway. So
1: maybe. Yeah, because once in a while I try and get it, and they're blacked out.
0: Yeah, we can't have it on the internet, but we have it on air here. So
1: right,
0: and it's you listen to it static free on a stormy night on 93.5 anyway.
1: Mm-hmm.
0: Well, if you're open to new members, if somebody is curious about becoming a member, can they give you a buzz?
1: They can call me. I'm on Facebook. They can message me.
0: Okay.
1: Or track me down somewhere. And,
0: Well, what a great story. Congratulations again.
1: Thank you. It's a great club. Proud to be a member and looking for...
0: That's huge.
1: Looking for big things next year.
0: You've collected in 20 years, 100... Well, not even 20 years, really. Just 15 years, right? Did you do the raffle when you first got going, or was that something?
1: No, I think this is our 15th year.
0: Okay,
1: for the
0: so
1: raffle,
0: you were together for a few years.
1: Yeah, about six, 7 years, and they decided as the numbers grew, the members grew, they decided to do something for local charities
0: since 2009, $100,000 plus, really.
1: I got the tour Lighted Way. It's a wonderful facility. Mm-hmm. They do great things for. Special needs, and I went out to Friendship House the other day to give them their check, and one of the residents, Steve, was in the lobby, and a big Sox fan, so I was honored to get a picture with him.
0: Good.
1: So, yeah.
0: I think I saw that maybe on social media somewhere.
1: Yeah, I shared that, so yeah. And, of course, Ronald McDonald, as
0: yeah,
1: always.
0: Yeah, listen for some more details about your Ronald McDonald fundraising effort coming up.
1: Yeah, and like I said, Bo and I went up and toured it, and we thought, boy, this would be a great project after our four-year program, Life Save program. We were looking for something to build on, and we decided that would be a good project to be a good supporter. And, yeah, and of course, we got Nate Pappas on board, and he's going to match our donations, our members' donation. Whatever our members donate, he'll match it. So we kind of got a little competition there to see how much we can raise.
0: That'll be fun.
1: And,
0: Well, thanks for coming in.
1: Well, thanks for having us again.
0: And we'll be talking some more, no doubt.
1: Go White Sox.
0: And we'll have it on the radio tonight.
1: Yes.
0: I think they're going to Houston, aren't they?
1: They are.
0: Tonight.
1: They are,
0: In fact, I was looking at my notes. I think it's 6:30 and 7:10 for the pregame and the first pitch. Well, thanks again.
1: Thank you, Jay.
0: Randy Tufte here from the Utica Fireside White Sox Club on WCMY, LaSalle County's station for the White Sox baseball games, right here.
1: Go Sox.
0: Except right now they're getting interrupted on Friday nights with high school football, but that's, it is high school football. 9:22 is our time here.
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0: That's the Guess Who. And These Eyes, and it's 928 here on 93.5, 1430 WCMY online, 1430WCMY.com. I'm Jay Lucerne. Nice to have you along here on our Goodbye August radio party on this Monday, August 31st, 928. It's going to be a warm day. Yeah, we're already at 77 degrees, headed for a high of 89 today, and heat index maybe about 95 or so. We might have a heat advisory kick in later on, too. Going to have to keep an eye on that. By the way, just a couple of sort of weather-related things. Looking at the news wires this morning, the death toll from the powerful flooding last week in Nepal, now over 900. Authorities say the number of missing stands at more than 4,200. A spokesperson with the U.S. State Department said yesterday that 85 Americans were still unaccounted for as of yesterday. And while crisis response coordinators say the devastation has been overwhelming, they also say that well over 10,000 people have been rescued, including more than 270 foreign nationals from all around the world. Those devastating floods caused by a glacier collapse on the Nepal-Tibet border region last Wednesday, and that area is also a very, near Kathmandu, is a popular hiking area. And then at least one person is dead at the Grand Canyon after devastating flash flooding over the weekend. The National Park Service says a man's body was recovered near Crystal Rapids yesterday. One day after flooding hit the Bright Angel Canyon and the Phantom Ranch area. Around 15 others were missing or unaccounted for as of last night. Helicopters helped evacuate more than 60 others out of those areas. Park administrators said destroyed footbridges along Bright Angel Creek have cut off hiker access. Several Colorado River crossings remain closed. Crews are assessing all the damage right now. 9:30 on 93.5, 1430 WCMY, Community Music and You.
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0: Okay, it had told me I was next, but sorry about that. White Sox baseball tonight. They open up a series against the Astros in Houston, 6:30 pregame. 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And it's going to be a partly sunny, very warm, humid day. The heat index could get up to about 95 by mid-afternoon as we go for a high today of 89 degrees. It's 77 degrees now at 93.5, 1430 WCMY. 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

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National Eat Outside Day. It's National Matchmaker Day. And it's the Beach Boys here.

Another sound of summer right there in the Beach Boys and Surfer Girl. It's 9:39 here on WCMY, 21 before 10 o'clock. We'll visit with the folks from United Way of Eastern LaSalle County coming up after 10. Those people that we elected to run our federal government are going back to work in the next few days here. The U.S. House of Representatives membership returning today to Capitol Hill from the annual 5-week summer recess. And they have hopes of avoiding a government shutdown. The lawmakers are going to have to take up a Senate-passed bill that would keep the government running until December the 11th. Of course, the midterm elections are quickly approaching. The House will only be in session for 4 days this week. Then they're going to take another break and go back on September the 14th. It's, according to the calendar here, it's a Labor Day holiday break. How do we get this kind of job? The Senate, by the way, won't be back until September the 14th, as their summer recess will continue unabated through Labor Day and then some. Republicans, by the way, are out with details for the first ever midterm

0: nationally a midterm convention, right in between what would be the annual, you know, the every 4 year kind of thing. And then this just does not go away, this whole Lake Ontario, Lake America thing. If you log on to Google Maps right now and ask for, say, a map of Buffalo, New York, and then blow it up a little bit, Google Maps is now referring to the newly declared Lake America as that, instead of Lake Ontario. The Geographic Names Information System officially made that change after President Trump last Thursday signed that executive order renaming Lake Ontario to Lake America. According to Google, they use official government sources like the Geographic Names Information System to update their map information constantly. But it turns out that only users of Google Maps in the United States will see Lake America. Canadians will still see the map labeled as Lake Ontario, and the names will be co-displayed for everybody else looking around the world. And I haven't played around with the maps too much to see if the Gulf of Mexico is still showing up as, what is it, Gulf of America? Is that what he decided to change that to? And then away from this little third rock from the sun, NASA has launched a new telescope into space. The Nancy Grace Roman Space Telescope was launched Sunday morning aboard a SpaceX Falcon Heavy rocket out of the Kennedy Space Center at Cape Canaveral in Florida. The Space Observatory will now spend 30 days traveling to its destination, which is about 1 million miles from our planet, where it will reportedly be able to, they say here, see over 1 billion galaxies and exoplanets. It's expected to begin its science mission early next year when it gets into its position. Did you go see a movie over the weekend? I'll share what's hot at the box office with you in just a few minutes here.
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0: 9:45, quarter till 10 here on 93.5, 1430 WCMY. Phone number, by the way, 815-433-1430. 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Did you go to the show over the weekend? A lot of the people who did went to see Spider-Man Brand New Day. And it continues to lead the North American box office race. It took in another $22 million in gross ticket sales in its fifth weekend of release across the U.S. and Canada. It has now grossed over $891 million domestically, well over $2 billion worldwide.

0: Well, the Looney Tunes movie Coyote versus Acme opened up over the weekend in second place. It's a live-action and animated film about Wile E. Coyote and the Roadrunner. It took in about $15 million in gross ticket sales. The Odyssey sailed into third place in its seventh weekend of wide release, and it took in about $14 million in gross ticket sales.
1: WCMY.
0: Time to roll out a little rock and roll history story from the Righteous Brothers. Rock and roll heaven.

Elton John's Daniel and the Righteous Brothers in there, too, with Rock and Roll Heaven. And it's 7 minutes before 10, 9:53 here at 93.5, 1430 WCMY. There is a hilarious story out of Montclair, California. Caught my eye this morning. And apparently, there is a pretty good cache of Pabst Blue Ribbon missing. Police in Montclair, California are looking for a stolen truck and a whole lot of beer. The Pabst Blue Ribbon truck was loaded with an estimated 40,000 pounds of beer. That's equal to about 50,000 cans. Pabst has addressed the theft with some humorous posts on social media, but they do confirm the company is working with local authorities toward getting that delivery truck back. Pabst says they want the truck returned, no questions asked. They just want the truck back. I mean, if the beer's with it, that's fine, but they're offering a reward, by the way, to anyone who can help solve the mystery of the missing Pabst Blue Ribbon truck and 40,000 pounds of beer missing from somewhere in Montclair, California. What a story. Hey, it's going to be hot this week, super hot for early September, even though it is still summer. And I'll give you a little heads up about something later on in the week here, because coming up on, I got to get my planner in front of me and then I can tell you, I think it's Thursday morning. Yes, Thursday morning after 10 o'clock, we are going to talk with one of the editors of the 2027 Old Farmer's Almanac, which is going to be hitting the stores this week. And we will go through the winter forecast per the Old Farmer's Almanac. That'll be in the 10 o'clock hour, Thursday morning, right here on WCMY, Community Music and You, and super hits of the 60s, 70s, and 80s, including goodies like this from the Zombies.

Tell Her No and the Zombies as we head for 10 o'clock. We'll have some news in a couple of minutes for you. Also, weather, the Chicago Board of Trade opening quotations. Then we're going to talk about United Way of Eastern LaSalle County. And we'll have our guests coming in. No doubt we'll talk about the Dolly Parton Imagination Library a little bit. So, looking forward to Sally, Honey Otis, and Leah Reed getting in here. We'll talk about United Way and some other things coming up. I'm Jay LeSueur. Good Monday morning to you. It's Cliff Nobles and Company here, and this is a high school marching band standard that's been around for a long time, The Horse.

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1: NBC News Radio, I'm Michael Kastner. Deadly flash flooding hit parts of the Grand Canyon over the weekend. One person is dead, around 15 others unaccounted for after raging waters destroyed footbridges and forced the evacuation of hikers and campers. Officials say the flooding damaged a key water pipeline serving tourists. As a result, the national park now has limited water resources ahead of the Labor Day weekend. Tensions between the U.S. and Iran are heating up again. Iran launched retaliatory strikes at American forces in the Middle East on Sunday after the U.S. targeted suspected Iranian rocket launchers. Both Jordan and the United Arab Emirates say they intercepted Iranian drones after the latest skirmish.
2: My name is Peter Parker.
1: Spider-Man Brand New Day continues to lead the North American box office, bringing in over $22 million in its fifth weekend. It's now grossed over $891 million domestically. Michael Kastner, NBC News Radio.
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6: Here is your LaSalle County weather forecast for your Monday and quick look through Tuesday. Now we'll have a partly sunny day today with a high near 89. Heat index values as high as 95 degrees. Tonight, partly cloudy, low around 73, and about a 20% chance of showers and thunderstorms before 10 p.m. Your Tuesday, mostly sunny, high near 90. Those heat index values climb again to almost 100. Tuesday night, mostly clear and a low around 73. And that is your LaSalle County weather forecast for your Monday.
7: Soybeans and cattle are mixed on Monday morning. Corn and hogs are higher. I'm John Perkins with a Brownfield Market Update. Stein's devotion to innovation means you can count on them to provide you the best products, get you higher yields and more profitability. Stein has yield. Soybeans are mixed, adjusting spreads, looking at a hot, dry finish to the growing season in many areas. Unknown destinations did buy 159,000 tons of new crop U.S. beans ahead of the open. September soybeans are down 4 at 1272 and a quarter. November's 3 and 3 quarters lower at 1284 and a quarter. September bean meal's down 260 at 335.60. And September bean oil's 90 lower at 69.69. Corn's up. Hot, dry weather in the Corn Belt could potentially have a late impact on this year's yield. Smaller crop in Europe and a lack of Black Sea exports could boost global demand. September's up 2 at 514. And December corn's a half higher at 537 and a quarter. And wheat's down on profit-taking as it gives back some of the gains after a very bullish month. Black Sea export movements at a standstill and droughts expanding in portions of the U.S. plains. September Chicago's down 16 and 3 quarters at 750 and a quarter. With hot, dry weather setting in, December cotton's up 151 at 92.89, and November rice is 11 higher at 1565 and a half. Live cattle are up. Feeders have turned back to mostly modestly higher as they watch the distribution of this week's new direct cash show list. October live's up $1.02 at $212.75, and December's $1.02 higher at $214.75. September feeders are up 40 at $321.30. October's 52 higher at $317.05. And oversold and with pork higher Friday, October hogs are up $1.42 at $83.32. December lean's $1.40 higher at $73.70. And over in the broader market, crude oil is back above $85 a barrel. John Perkins, Brownfield Market Update.
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0: All right, coming up to 7 minutes after 10 here on 93.5 1430 WCMY as we move on through our end of August radio party here on this August the 31st. I'm Jay Lesore, and as always, we come to you from Studio One, sponsored by the First National Bank of Ottawa. That's why we call it the First National Bank of Ottawa Studio, if it makes any sense. So here we are. And joining us this morning from United Way of Eastern LaSalle County, the executive director is Sally Hadiotis. Good morning.
1: Good morning.
0: And your community engagement person over there, Leah Reed.
2: Hello.
0: Hi. Nice to see you both here.
1: Good to see you.
0: Sad day last Tuesday with Dolly.
1: Very sad. Very
0: but,
1: sad.
0: Boy, did it put a spotlight, though, on the Imagination Library.
1: It
0: you
1: really
0: know what?
1: Did.
0: My new grandson got his first book
1: did he?
0: On Tuesday.
1: Did he really?
0: Yeah.
1: Aww. The little engine that could.
0: And got it as a gift.
1: Yeah.
0: Which is a great baby gift for somebody.
1: Yeah.
0: To give
1: them.
0: It was just a certificate, and then, you know, he just logged in and.
1: Absolutely. It is.
0: Said I'm ready to start.
1: It is a wonderful,
0: so
1: wonderful
0: till age of five, he'll get a book every month, huh?
1: Absolutely.
0: Is that what'll happen?
1: Yes.
0: Okay.
1: So the first book and the last book is the same for every child, and it has been that way for a while. The first book is The Little Engine That Could, which really ties into, I mean, that's a very, it's a very old book.
0: Oh, heavens, yeah, we all had it.
1: Yeah, but it's such a great message and story.
0: Mm-hmm.
1: And I think that really ties into what Dolly believed.
0: Mm-hmm.
1: That dream bigger, learn more.
0: And
1: keep
0: I didn't
1: growing.
0: Know until I saw some of the TV retrospectives on her life that her impetus for that was the fact that her dad
1: could not read.
0: Could not read or write.
1: Mm-hmm. Yeah. Isn't that amazing?
0: Other than he could sort of do his signature on papers.
1: But yes. And she did so many wonderful things in the world.
0: Mm-hmm. Oh, yeah, a lot of things we didn't even know about.
1: Yeah, yeah, and so many celebrities, people of great wealth, you know, they didn't put it to use like she did.
0: Mm-hmm.
1: That's what I really admired mm-hmm. about her. And, of course, Imagination Library is just such an amazing program.
0: Yeah, it really is.
1: And it impacts kids for their whole life.
0: Mm-hmm.
1: I mean, it really does. There's been some recent research that was done, and it was done by a woman out of the UK, or out of Australia, excuse me. And she studied Imagination Library, it was a pretty long survey, and or study, I guess, research study. But kids in the U.S. who received the Dolly Parton books were 11 times more likely to be interested in books beyond the 5 year, but beyond being five. And they were 15 more likely to join in, like at school when they do shared books.
0: Mm-hmm.
1: Those
0: mm-hmm.
1: kids that had Dolly Parton books growing up were more likely to participate. And there's so many interesting little facts that they found in this survey. They did it over 15 years. It just really tells the impact of getting books into the hands of little kids.
0: Mm-hmm.
1: And you don't think at birth, okay, what is a kid can't read? Well, I can tell you that
0: We read ours as soon
1: yeah.
0: as they were, you know.
1: And it looks different. So you might not read the story of the book,
0: mm-hmm.
1: but like The Little Engine That Could.
0: Mm-hmm.
1: It's a circus train. And so there's a giraffe, and there's a clown, and there's an elephant. And you can talk about those things.
0: Mm-hmm.
1: And then as they get older, then you go to the story, you know. And to me, that's the value, is sitting there and looking at books. I babysat Friday afternoon for my 2-year-old granddaughter, and literally, for the whole hour and a half, we read books. She just kept bringing me one book after another. And I do it differently than her mom does. It doesn't mean that it's bad. It's just different.
0: Mm-hmm. I think that's the entertainment for the kid.
1: Yeah. But I'm counting and, you know, and then sure. I stopped counting. And she grabbed my finger to make me count again. So it's just interacting with the book. And she knows you go from this page to that page.
0: Mm-hmm.
1: So she knows the sequencing, which are all pre-reading skills that they need. So we're just so proud to be able to offer this in our community.
0: And it's been a United Way of Eastern LaSalle County initiative for, I think, almost 30 years.
1: Yeah, 2007.
0: Was that when it started?
1: Yeah.
0: Really? Okay, so it's been...
1: You do the math for me.
0: 21 years.
1: Yeah.
0: Okay.
1: Yeah.
0: But it's been around about 30 years, I think, is maybe what I read.
1: 1990, I have it here somewhere. 1995.
0: Okay.
1: And she started it
0: 31 years ago.
1: Yeah, she started it.
0: She started it just in sort of her home area around Sevierville, Tennessee.
1: Exactly.
0: And then she took it statewide, and then somebody said to her, you know, why not just go national with this thing?
1: Yeah, and there's been over 30 million books that have mailed, 300 million books across the world. It's crazy.
0: And it's worldwide now.
1: Yeah.
0: It's astounding.
1: And people assume that it's free. It is free to the kids, to the recipients, but there's partners.
0: And you're one of those
1: agencies. And we are one of those partners, and we pay. And so what Imagination Library does, or Dollywood Foundation is what it is that actually runs it, they negotiate crazy low prices on these books, and then they handle the shipping.
0: So they pair up with the publishers and everybody.
1: Exactly. And they have a... Every year they review a list of books and what they're going to select for the different age groups. And then we pay it. We pay, you know, for each child to receive a book each month. So we are very fortunate that currently the state of Illinois does cover half that cost.
0: Well, that's good.
1: Yeah.
0: Because it's still...
1: It's $260 a child per month.
0: I was going to say, it's really pennies on the dollar when you think of the... I mean, what you would pay at a bookstore...
1: Absolutely.
0: To go buy that book at retail level.
1: Exactly. And they're, you know, Llama, Red Pajama, some of those really popular titles. Goodnight Gorilla is another one that a lot of people recognize. And these are all books you can buy at the bookstore. So they're high quality, great books. On the inside of the books, there's, you know, directions to parents on how to read and interact with it with their children. So it isn't just... Here's a book. It's here's a book, and here's how you can help your child benefit from it. So it's a wonderful program.
0: Which hopefully has, you know, for maybe households that wouldn't have been inclined to read to the kids when they were little, here's a little kick to say, hey, you can do this, you know.
1: And one of the quotes that Dolly said that I love is you can never get, and I might get it wrong, but you can never get enough books into the hands of enough children.
0: There you go.
1: Yeah. Because it really does, books transport you. It's, well, here's what you could do. Here's what you could be. Here's, you know, grow your imagination. So.
0: Well, I had hand-me-down books from my older brother.
1: Yeah.
0: And it was the Hardy Boys.
1: Oh.
0: He had a ton of Hardy Boys books. And I was probably maybe third grade. And, you know, those books were written for, you know, about 10-year-olds or something like that. But in the especially in the summertime, I would read. I'd have a Hardy Boys book going all the time, and I'd read in bed.
1: Oh yeah, Nancy Drew is mine.
0: And I still do that to this day. I read until the Kindle hits me in the face. sometimes I got a book, but
1: I still love books.
0: Yeah, I like to have a book in my hand.
1: I do. There's something about that.
0: Even though it is easy for the Kindle, you know, because
1: I know, but we're on screens all day long.
0: Yeah.
1: I just feel like I still need that physical book. Yeah. I know Leah does that, too. Leah's very much a physical.
2: I could sit here and talk about books all day, but I...
0: See, I'm really showing my age here. I miss reading the newspaper because that's... I used to spend Sunday morning reading the Chicago Tribune.
1: You could still get it.
0: I know, but I just, you know, it got delivered, and I would just pad out to the end of the driveway and
2: you
0: get it out of the box.
2: You could still have it delivered.
1: We do. We get the Tribune.
0: It's just...
1: Especially on Sundays. That's my favorite one.
0: It was just too inconsistent. Somebody was delivering it, then they weren't, and then they were, and then they weren't.
1: Some days you'd get it, some days you wouldn't.
0: Yeah, so I just finally just gave up. Anyway,
1: if people want to honor Dolly... One of the ways they can do it is they can make a donation to Imagination Library, and they can make it to us, and we will make sure that that money goes right. We have a separate Dolly account. But they can also go on to Imagination Library website and pick the zip code on where they would like their donation to go. And then what happens is, like we've had several of those in the last week, it's taken as a credit off our bill. So instead of paying, you know, the normal amount, it shows up as a credit.
0: So if they want to direct it to a child in Marseilles or Seneca or Sheridan or someplace in your service area.
1: Well, it isn't so much per child. It's just, but they could direct it to children.
0: In that area?
1: In this area.
0: Okay.
1: Yes, yes, yes.
0: I'm with you. Okay.
1: Yep. So then it comes off of our monthly invoice.
0: Okay. Good.
1: So
0: well,
1: that's something for people to keep
0: there's
1: in mind.
0: Something to think of.
1: Yeah.
0: And you could just do that online probably, huh?
1: Exactly.
0: At UnitedWayELC.org?
1: Well, that would come directly to us, but if you wanted to do it through Imagination Library.
0: You can do it that way, too.
1: You could do it that way, too.
0: Okay.
1: They
0: All
1: do
0: right.
1: take 4% for processing, so it might be easier to just take it, give it to us.
0: I was going
1: to
0: say, just,
1: ours goes right into the bank.
0: I just give it to you, because
1: yeah.
0: it's local.
1: Yeah. Yeah.
0: I mean, really.
1: And it's so cost-effective. $78 pays for 5 years.
0: No kidding.
1: For one child to get 60 books. Yep.
0: So if you can donate $78,
1: yep.
0: you can sponsor a child, essentially.
1: Yep. For the full run. For the full run. Isn't that amazing?
0: And then those books are in the household then for the siblings to come along after.
1: Exactly.
0: Yep.
1: Exactly. Right. So it really does build that home yeah. library.
0: I don't know how many times I read The Very Hungry Caterpillar.
1: Oh. So.
0: Did you ever read that one?
1: Oh, yeah.
0: Okay.
1: So my granddaughter discovered at my house, I have a lot of old books, mm-hmm. and with all my kids, and A Million Chameleons, which is really hard to say every time
0: yes.
1: I turn the page. But then they all turn pink, and they all turn yep. brown, and that's the one we've been reading pretty consistently.
0: Because the kids learn their colors then, too.
1: Exactly.
0: So, yeah, yeah.
1: Exactly.
0: We had another one that we read a lot, and it was the vegetable alphabet.
1: Oh, that one I haven't heard of.
0: Yeah, A to Z, and it was, you know.
1: What's a U?
0: I don't remember. R is Radicchio.
1: Oh.
0: I remember that one.
1: U and V.
0: I'd have to be reading the book.
1: X.
0: We purposely put a rocking chair in mm-hmm. the nursery. And that's where we read every night. And my kids had completely different personalities. The older one, my daughter, last place she wanted to be was in that crib.
1: Oh.
0: And we'd read until, you know, she was gone. And, you know, she was just a lead weight in my arm. And I'd put the book down and
1: transfer her,
0: and
1: hopefully not wake her up.
0: I'd get to the door and it would, da-da, da-da. Read some more. Now, number two, the boy, we're reading along. All of a sudden, he'd reach out, slam the book shut, and point at the crib. He was done.
1: Isn't that amazing?
0: Yeah. So, anyway.
1: It's so fun.
0: Kids just blow you away.
1: They are.
0: I know that what we really need to talk about today is the fact that you're about 6 weeks out from Labor of Love.
1: We are. And we are in need of volunteers and house captains.
0: Okay.
1: So, we have 25 homes. That means we need 25 teams of volunteers.
0: So you've identified the properties. That's all set up?
1: Yes.
0: Okay.
1: Because the...
0: That part of it is done.
1: Yes.
0: Okay.
1: Yep. So...
0: Assessments have been done already and everything, or are you getting there?
1: We're getting there.
0: Okay.
1: So we have our final planning committee meeting Tuesday night where we discuss what we're able to do and what, you know, even financially what we can do.
0: Uh-huh.
1: And then from there we start... September 6th, so 2 weeks from tomorrow.
0: No, I'm getting my calendar in front of me here.
1: Is that a week?
0: September 6th?
1: It's a Tuesday. Whatever the Tuesday is around that date.
0: That'd be September 8th.
1: Okay. That's when our house captains will...
0: That's a week from tomorrow.
1: Okay, week from tomorrow. Great.
0: Yeah.
1: That's when they select their houses.
0: Okay.
1: So, gosh.
0: And then as you do look at what needs to be done, that's where you can figure out, okay, we might need some of the professional tradespeople here on this one or that one.
1: Correct.
0: And you may have electrical or plumbing or something involved.
1: Right. Huh? And we do have the IBEW works with us very closely.
0: Okay, it's electricians.
1: Yep. Yeah. And so with electricians, what we do is we kind of fan them out. Any mm-hmm. house that has electrical, they go mm-hmm. and do that. And they don't necessarily take just one house. They go and work on
0: Yeah, because if there's a house that maybe they just need the ground fault outlets, like in the kitchen sink and the bathroom and that kind of thing.
1: Yep.
0: Just to get homes up to code and
1: exactly.
0: everything, right?
1: Exactly.
0: Yeah. Okay.
1: And then we are in need of some skilled laborers this year, people who could, you know, maybe switch out a window or do some a little bit heavier type of home construction or home repair. It's not construction. Mm-hmm. So if anybody knows anybody, we don't need 30 of them, but five people, put a little team together, and we can even divide up the work that way.
0: Have you talked to the Carpenters Local yet?
1: We have. Well, and they usually do, the laborers.
0: Okay.
1: Yeah.
0: Right. Well, the word will spread.
1: Yep. Yep.
0: Hey, what do you need?
1: Exactly. Yeah. But even just putting a team together who wants to do, we have some deck staining and some cleaning of mold off of exterior homes. Mold and mildew.
0: So it's just a scrubby brush and bleach.
1: Well, yeah.
0: Basically.
1: Yeah, pretty much.
0: You know, and they're buying paint.
1: Yep.
0: Or drive a nail.
1: Pull weeds.
0: Yeah.
1: Cut weeds down. So we have quite a bit of that with all this rain that we've had this
0: year.
1: Yeah,
0: yeah.
1: There's a lot of older homeowners.
0: So hedges need trimmed and that kind of stuff.
1: And right. Weeds, I mean, the weeds on some of these properties, it's just gotten out of control. Okay. I know even in my own yard.
0: Yeah.
1: I've been able to keep up, but I'm also not an elderly person that can't get out there and pull a weed now and then.
0: And we're talking about one Saturday.
1: One Saturday. And
0: most of it will happen in the morning.
1: It will.
0: You might even get part of your Saturday.
1: Exactly. Know. And the thing.
0: And you get fed.
1: You do get fed. We do breakfast and lunch. And it's good food. They do a great job. Because we have so many restaurants and businesses that donate food for lunch and for breakfast, and so we have quite a variety. And it's so rewarding to see somebody's house transform, number one, but it's also rewarding to hear the gratitude in the voice of the homeowners.
0: Mm-hmm.
1: I mean, we really do give people back their dignity. And some of the repairs, it's just, you know, folks are on a fixed income. And as we all know, everything has gotten more expensive. And it's no different for elderly people.
0: And they physically may not be able to do any of these kinds of things.
1: Correct. They physically can't do it. And they also financially, it's becoming harder and harder to do these repairs. So that's where we step in.
0: Okay. So how does a team let you know that they've been put together?
2: So you can apply to be a volunteer.
0: Okay.
2: I believe house captains have to directly contact us.
1: Yep.
2: But if you are just interested in volunteering, you can apply on our website, which is UnitedWayELC.org. There is a Labor of Love.
0: Click on programs.
2: Menu.
0: It's right there.
1: Yep.
2: And you should be able to apply directly on that little drop down on our Labor of Love page.
0: There it is.
2: And then if you're just one volunteer, we can place you with a team.
0: Okay.
2: But if you have a whole
1: team,
2: group of people that are wanting to volunteer, we can set up.
0: And I don't know
1: just
0: if
1: give us a call.
0: I don't know if they still do it, but a lot of workplaces even they have team shirts that they get printed up.
1: And that's wonderful. This year, it's our 35th anniversary of Labor of Love, and we are going to be providing, with the help of Financial Plus Credit Union and their generosity, commemorative T-shirts for the 35th anniversary.
0: Oh, how cool.
1: Yeah.
0: Okay.
1: So those orders have to be in by September 17th.
0: Get your team put together.
1: Get your team put together now. Yeah. And give us a call. I mean, we can find things for everybody to do.
0: You know, I've talked to people who had been involved in Labor of Love as an adult, but their actual introduction to Labor of Love was when they were in high school because their parents might bring them along.
1: Yep.
0: Because they were part of a team.
1: Exactly. We have a third generation that's going right now. The dad, we have pictures of his son, who is part of our planning committee now, Brian, when he was like 9 or 10, helping. And then we have, last year, he brought his kids, who were 11 and 12, along to help. So it's three generations of this family who have been helping.
0: The younger ones can use a rake or
1: wash windows.
0: Something.
1: Yeah.
0: Sure.
1: There's all kinds of things that we can have them working on. Yeah. So we're excited.
0: And then when you do run into something, you got the pros there.
1: We
0: that,
1: do.
0: That can show you.
1: Exactly.
0: You know, I had a carpenter one time just tell me, here's how you drive a nail. And
1: yep.
0: you don't just tap it. He said, line it up and whack it. And
1: yeah.
0: And you know what? It was a better way to do it. I didn't bend it. I didn't miss it. You know?
1: I can tell you, Jay, that since I started with United Way and working with Labor of Love, I have learned so much about how things work and maybe not necessarily how to fix them, but mm-hmm. sort of how to fix them.
0: Well, at least what they do and how you do it.
1: Exactly. And then to really understand it. And then they go, well, it's easy. You could do it.
0: Yeah.
1: I'm like, I don't know. And then I try it and I can do mm-hmm. it. So that part has been, yeah. I know more about, I don't know, heating and air conditioning than I ever thought I would. And
0: some folks who are in, I know you run into this in some of your projects, some of the older homes mm-hmm. That might not have the newest type of windows, mm-hmm. you got to take the screens out and put the storm windows in.
1: Yes. Yep.
0: And that can be a chore, especially for somebody who might be a little
1: exactly.
0: up
1: and
0: there in years. Yeah,
1: yeah, the storm windows
0: no
1: are
0: kidding.
1: Heavy. So, I mean, and that is absolutely something that yep. that we do for folks. So mm.
0: okay.
1: it's it really is a remarkable program. 35 years, which is mm-hmm. just amazing. And credit to Shelley Osepic, who's the past executive director, who started this. And then her husband, Gary, who passed away earlier this year. He was the first planning
0: yep.
1: committee chairman for many years. So the two of them really brought this program to life. And here we are 35 years later.
0: Yeah.
1: It's just remarkable.
0: And it's the first Saturday in October.
1: First Saturday in October, October 3rd this year.
0: Do you
1: year.
0: Still do the breakfast over at Marquette's Elementary?
1: We do.
0: No
1: we do,
0: kidding.
1: Yeah,
0: wow.
1: We do breakfast and we do lunch. Now we have added carryouts.
0: Okay.
1: So we do and even some delivery.
0: But the breakfast thing, it is cool. You get everybody together.
1: Yes.
0: And everybody has a little something to eat. And then, you know.
1: A little.
0: 8:30 or whatever. It's like, okay, guys, out the door. And
1: yeah.
0: Off you go.
1: Exactly.
0: Rain or shine.
1: Or snow. The last couple of years, it's been pretty hot, though.
0: Yeah.
1: I mean, last year was really
0: we
1: hot.
0: We did have a year, though. And I remember it was a chilly one.
1: Yeah. Yeah, there's and, been all kinds of weather in October, the first weekend in October. Mm-hmm. It's kind of crazy to think about. I have a feeling it'll be a little warmer this year than...
0: Well, we're going into September a little warm, that's for sure, here yeah. with this weather forecast I see.
1: You know, it seems like it's been that way for the last yeah. few years. That it doesn't really cool off till...
0: I mentioned last hour, Thursday morning, 10:15. I've got one of the editors of the Old Farmer's Almanac with me. And
1: we'll
0: have their winter weather forecast, which can be interesting sometimes.
1: It's always interesting to hear those, because yep. it's like, well, the caterpillars are really furry.
0: Yeah, right, whatever that means.
1: But you remember yep. that, right?
0: Oh, sure.
1: Yeah.
0: Yeah.
1: That means we're going to have this.
0: If they've got more black stripes or
1: yeah.
0: whatever, that means a cold winter. Or...
1: You've never heard that? Leah's looking at us
0: yeah.
1: like we're crazy.
0: No, we're done with August today, but there's an old wives' tale out there that every foggy day in August is a snowstorm in the winter.
1: Oh.
0: And we've had, you know, about a half a dozen foggy days here in the last couple of weeks. So it's like,
1: In the mornings, yeah, when it was so hot, the beginning of August especially.
0: Does that mean we're going to have, you know, half a dozen snowstorms or what? Anyway.
1: I just don't want 7 days of rain like we had.
0: Oh, no.
1: That was awful.
0: Yeah. And then we've had virtually nothing here, so.
1: Yeah.
0: All right, so Labor of Love's coming. Get your teams together, get signed up, and do it in the next couple of weeks here because there
1: yes.
0: is a deadline if you want one of those collectible 35-year T-shirts.
1: Well, and we want all the houses. So we, before we notify the homeowners, we need to make sure we have enough volunteers.
0: Okay.
1: So if we don't, houses that, you know, maybe don't have as much...
0: Well, the house captains may say, we need 5 people here.
1: Exactly.
0: Another house captain may say, I need a dozen people.
1: Exactly.
0: For whatever.
1: Yep, exactly. Okay. Right. So we want to make sure that we have people lined up to do the work.
0: All right.
1: So get to us now, 815-434-4003. We're here in the studio today, but you can leave us a message.
0: Okay, or go online there, because I was looking at the Labor of Love tab on the, just click on programs and it drops down there for UnitedWayELC.org.
1: Exactly. Shoot us an email, info@UnitedWayELC.org.
0: What else is going on?
1: We have lots going on.
0: Good.
1: United Way Day is September
2: 10th.
0: Oh, that's going to be 2 weeks from Thursday.
1: Yeah.
0: No, a week from Thursday.
1: Mm-hmm. Yeah. Gosh, that's next week, too.
0: Thursday's the 3rd. And so it's a week from Thursday.
1: Yeah.
0: This will be across the street?
1: Yeah.
0: In Washington
1: Park.
0: Okay.
1: And we will be, it's really a celebration of the folks that have created and provided the resources for the impact that we're able to make.
0: Mm-hmm.
1: To make Labor of Love happen, to make Dolly Parton happen, to make Ready to Learn happen, all of our different programs that we do. Because without our donors and our volunteers,
0: that's right,
1: nothing happens. So
0: that's the story of every nonprofit organization.
1: And you know, times are tough for everybody. Mm-hmm. And we recognize that. So whether it's a $5 donation, a larger donation, it all adds up. And we are a very lean organization. We don't have a lot of overhead.
0: Mm-hmm.
1: I mean, of course, we still have, you know, insurance and those kind of regular, but we cut expenses.
0: It's the two of you.
1: It is. So we're really, really careful.
0: And, a printer.
1: Yep, we have a printer.
0: You know, have an office to, you know,
1: right,
0: work out of.
1: And we are so grateful the First National Bank provides us with office space.
0: Mm-hmm.
1: So we are grateful for that. And, internet. But just like everybody else's expenses are going up in their own
0: life.
1: So our business expenses are just, general overhead expenses. Mm-hmm. So the cost of paper has gone crazy.
0: It's crazy.
1: That's the thing that's kind of blowing me away.
0: It is nuts. So the Ready to Learn campaign was successful this year. The kids went shopping.
1: They did.
0: Okay.
1: It was wonderful. It really was wonderful. It's such a.
0: And each child had a budget to work with, right?
1: They did.
0: So they learned a little bit about how to get the most bang for your buck.
1: Yeah.
0: And I can get two of these, or I can
1: Yes. So the little ones, of course, they got a lot more because the price of their clothing is a lot less.
0: Yeah.
1: Some of the bigger kids, just the cost of the shoes,
0: mm-hmm.
1: That was, $20 to $25. And mm-hmm. they all had $100. If they went over a little bit, we were okay with that.
0: Mm-hmm.
1: If they were under, we had a cart full of lower priced items, that could, $5. Here's some socks, some underwear. We all need socks and underwear. And they could pick from that, so we would get them to that limit.
0: Mm-hmm.
1: So it's a very rewarding day, and the kids love it. I don't know if the boys love it so much, but the little girls certainly were.
0: Well, the girls are more into.
1: Yeah.
0: Probably the dress.
1: Yes.
0: The look.
1: The sparkly and the tulle and.
0: Yeah.
1: You know.
0: Whereas the boys are kind of.
1: Yeah.
0: Whatever.
1: It's sweatpants. Sweatpants and sweatshirts, athletic shorts, like gym shorts.
0: Yeah.
1: So, but I think it's a great experience for the kids.
0: Mm-hmm.
1: And it's pride of ownership. It's going back to school with some dignity, giving them a little mm-hmm. dignity on things that they, might not have been able to, to have. And it helped the families in general because then they were able to take that money that they didn't have to spend on clothes.
0: Mm-hmm.
1: To help pay for something else.
0: And this replaced school tools that had been around for a long time?
1: It did.
0: Okay.
1: Yep. So
0: this put the focus even more on the kids.
1: It did. When we talked to the superintendents and the principals, what they told us the kids needed
0: mm-hmm.
1: was clothing, shoes.
0: Okay.
1: There are many, many organizations, thank God, that provide school supplies.
0: Mm-hmm.
1: But nobody was doing this. So that's what we saw as filling a need there was in the community.
0: Well, that's kind of what United Way's done over the years.
1: It is.
0: You find maybe a hole that isn't being addressed.
1: Yep. Exactly, like getting free books into the hands of kids, or repairing homes for folks.
0: Yep.
1: So, we love it.
0: That's great.
1: Yeah. And we're going to celebrate all those wonderful things on United Way Day.
0: And that's a week from Thursday.
1: Yes.
0: What are the hours going to be across the street here?
2: 9 to 10. 10 to 11. We're setting up from 9 to 10.
1: Yeah, we're setting up.
0: Setting up 9 to 10.
1: Yep, and then 10 to 11.
0: So you invite people to stop by between 10 and 11?
1: Please stop by, yeah. We'll have some coffee. We'll have donuts. We'll have some of our paw pals there people can meet.
0: Oh.
1: And I'm very excited to announce that our newest paw pal was just born over the weekend. And that one's going to Marquette Academy. So
0: they'll have training?
1: Yes. Yes.
0: And they'll...
1: It's days old. So they won't even go home with the handler.
0: puppy time for a little bit.
1: So till October. Yeah. And then they'll start training right in November.
0: No kidding.
1: Yeah. It's pretty exciting. So
0: are they about 6 months old then when they're ready to...
1: 8 weeks.
0: 8 weeks is when they're placed or when the training starts?
1: Both.
0: Oh.
1: Yeah.
0: Oh.
1: Yeah. They're puppies.
0: Gee whiz.
1: Yeah.
0: So the training is sort of in conjunction with the fact that they're getting to become acclimated with being...
1: Correct.
0: So
1: the
0: therapy
1: first
0: dog.
1: Obviously the first training is... basic puppy training.
0: Yeah.
1: You know,
0: sure.
1: Go outside and, you know, do those kind of things. With the mindset of the skills they're going to need as they become a therapy dog. So as they grow into that. Yeah.
0: And how many dogs have you had in the program so far?
2: 15.
1: Yeah.
0: No kidding.
1: 16.
0: Wow.
1: Yeah. It's really grown tremendously.
0: You got a lot going on.
1: We do have a lot going on. We're really busy. I like it.
0: And Leah, are you in charge of the whole social media aspect of all of this?
2: I am.
0: And you keep an eye on the website and.
2: Yeah.
0: You're kind of the outreach department in a way. I get a feeling. Yeah. Good.
2: Mostly.
1: And one of Leah's big projects that we do in October. Is our youth coin challenge that we do in the schools.
0: Oh, okay. Yeah.
1: So she's been very busy.
2: Yes. Collecting donations from restaurants in the area, fast food places.
0: Mm-hmm.
2: Just make little goodie bags for the top students that raise the most money. So that's been exciting.
0: Because that was a thing in the annual campaign we had once upon a time years ago.
1: We still do it.
0: We called it the penny campaign.
1: Yeah, youth coin challenge.
0: And then it kind of... It's the value of the penny sort of... Well, the government doesn't even make them anymore, I don't think. Anyway.
1: Did they stop for sure? I wasn't sure.
0: Yeah.
1: And then I heard
0: it cost more to make the penny than it was worth, so, you know, it's...
1: Then I heard they were going to stop making the nickel?
0: But anyway, the penny campaign has evolved.
1: It has.
0: Is what
1: it's
0: I was getting at.
1: It's just a coin challenge. Yeah. So, and we call it a challenge because...
0: it gets to be competitive.
1: It does. So the top.
0: I remember going to some of the winning classrooms, and it was like, whoa, these guys are out for blood here.
1: Yeah. And we base it on, so the winning school.
2: So we base it on the average per student rather than the overall.
0: The total number?
2: Yes, because we don't want a classroom with three people to not get.
0: The same opportunity as a classroom that has 25.
2: Yeah, even if they made less money,
0: yeah.
2: We still want them to get the recognition.
1: So

0: sneak over?
1: Figure out maybe the wireless microphone and if I could do some. We'll see.
0: That'd be great. We'd love it.
1: Or maybe Karen will have some time. We'll figure something out. I don't know.
0: We'd love to have
1: that, that's the day she's in here anyway. Okay. United Way, ELC.org on the web, and then is United Way ELC on social too, or do you spell out Eastern LaSalle County?
2: Well, Instagram is United Way ELC. Facebook, you spell it out.
1: Okay.
2: So United Way of Eastern LaSalle County.
1: So if you haven't liked those pages yet.
0: Yeah, give us a follow.
1: Go like or follow or whatever you do.
0: Yeah, we love it.
2: Both.
1: Leah would appreciate it.
2: Both.
1: Yeah, both. So sometimes you do something on Instagram you don't necessarily do on Facebook?
2: A lot of it is cross-posted, but sometimes
1: we'll
2: do one thing on one.
1: Right. Now, Instagram, I'm going to be showing my age here just a little bit as far as my ignorance and social. Instagram is not the one that it shows up and then goes away.
2: That's Snapchat.
1: Okay.
2: Unless you're talking about stories, because there are stories, and those only stay up for 24 hours.
0: On Instagram.
1: Oh, okay. Do you tell a story sometimes?
2: Yes.
1: Okay.
2: Yeah. Sure.
1: So you need to go back every day.
2: Yeah.
1: Because there might be something there that you missed, but
2: right.
1: It's going to be disappearing at noon.
2: Mm-hmm. Yeah. Same for Facebook too. They have stories now too.
1: Okay. See, this is.
0: Yeah. See, I'm learning.
1: I just kind of scroll through, and
0: that's why we have.
1: Yes, you need people like Leah. Here,
0: yes, exactly. So. Because I just, here's a post.
1: Yeah, right. Does that need to be up there? Okay.
0: She does a great job.
1: All right. Sally Haniotis and Leah Reed with us from United Way of Eastern LaSalle County. Again, get your teams together for the labor of love, because that's the next big thing.
0: Yes. We need 25 teams of volunteers.
1: Okay. Let's get to it. Put it all together.
0: Thanks, Jay.
1: Okay. We'll see you soon. Thank you. 10:43 is our time here on WCMY, Community, Music, and You.
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0: Steelers Wheel and Stuck in the Middle with you, and it's 10:49 at 93.5, 1430 WCMY. It's 11 minutes before 11 o'clock, and it's going to be partly sunny and very warm and sticky today. The heat index values could get up to about 95 as we go for a high this afternoon of 89, and we are well on our way. 84 degrees here at 93.5, 1430 WCMY. The heat index already up to 91. The dew point is at 74, so we're in the tropical air category. And we had some morning showers and thunderstorms. Most of the action was over to the northeast of us, closer to Lake Michigan, but we had a few little cells around here that blew out rather quickly. May see some more, looks like, tonight. Maybe late in the day. So stay tuned in case the forecast changes just a little bit. While we're on weather here, there's a tropical disturbance in the Gulf of Mexico set to cause heavy rain and thunder along the coast. The system expected to reach the coast of Texas and Louisiana late today or tomorrow morning. It has a 70% chance of becoming a tropical depression or even a tropical storm. The system will provide some severe weather conditions in that region, it looks like, through Wednesday. And then a potential hurricane could take aim at Southern California by the end of the week. This doesn't happen very often. This weather system is currently a tropical disturbance. Weather prediction models show the eye of the storm has a strong chance of forming off the coast of Baja California by Thursday. And the National Hurricane Center predicts an 80% chance of a tropical depression with wind speeds below 38 miles per hour forming in that area by tomorrow, a 90% chance of something forming in the next 7 days. The storm could develop into a hurricane by Friday or Saturday, but it may weaken quickly by Saturday night or early Sunday morning and make landfall in Southern California as just a tropical storm, bringing heavy rain, extreme humidity, and potential flooding to that region. The last tropical storm to make a landfall in Southern California was in 1939. Hillary, which brought heavy rain in the summer of 2023, started as a hurricane, but it was too weak to even be a tropical storm by the time it reached the area of Southern California. Not Baja, but on the U.S. side of the border. Wow. And then there's a storm continuing when it comes to college athletics. I'll share that with you here in just a little more than a minute here. It's 10:52 on air at 93.5 and 1430 and streaming 1430WCMY.com.
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0: All righty, here is the a storm that continues to brew in the world of college athletics. The Southeastern Conference, the SEC, is preparing for a courtroom throwdown. According to CBS Sports, the league is due to face a Louisiana judge on Thursday to fight an order blocking the SEC from punishing schools that sign former pro athletes who want to come back for a fifth year of college eligibility. A spokesperson for the conference, the Southeastern Conference, says the SEC has the right to serve its members as a voluntary association. The Power Four conferences, the SEC, the ACC, the Big Ten, the Big 12, all have passed rules within the last week, barring anyone who participated in an NFL, NBA, or WNBA draft, signed a pro contract, or appeared on a pro roster from returning to play in college. Those measures were passed after a judge in Louisiana allowed several failed NFL players a fifth year of eligibility. That was a push that was going by LSU, Louisiana State University, in Baton Rouge, which is a member school of the SEC. Also in the sports world, another name in the news today is Lionel Messi retiring from the Argentina national team. It's been announced in an Instagram post today. Lionel Messi says it's a decision that hurts, but he understands it's the right time. He won the World Cup with Argentina in 2022. Lionel Messi is 39 years old. He's coming off leading Argentina to a second-place finish at this year's World Cup this summer, where he also won the Silver Ball and the Silver Boot Awards. Lionel Messi says he will continue to play for MLS club Inter Miami. Two health notes I want to pass along before we wrap up this morning. President Trump set to make an announcement on health care affordability today. It's expected that he'll roll out a new round of Medicaid drug pricing deals. As the midterm elections draw near, the president first unveiled the administration's framework for lowering drug prices and insurance premiums back in January. To date, nearly 20 pharmaceutical companies have reached agreements to reduce prices. And then there's a new injectable gel that provides a new form of treatment for osteoarthritis. Researchers at the University of Buffalo in New York State say the gel is expected to keep damaged joints lubricated for weeks. It addresses challenges from previous injections that may not deliver doses high enough to be effective, also risking exposure in other parts of the body. Osteoarthritis causes ongoing pain and disability within the joints, and they say that more people have that condition than they realize, because it's more than just being stiff when you get up in the morning. So let me tell you about tomorrow in just a couple of minutes here.
7: Summer may be winding down, but there's still time to squeeze in a few more good things before it's over.
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0: All right, up ahead tomorrow morning here on WCMY on the morning meeting. Ottawa Fire Chief Brian Bressner is scheduled to drop by after 9 o'clock. After 10 o'clock, Dylan Conley will be here to visit with us from the Humankind Initiative, and we may have another thing or two to slot in somewhere, waiting for a callback or two, but we'll find out together. Anyway, have yourself a great day, stay comfortable, and we'll see you here on the radio tomorrow.

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1: Here is your LaSalle County weather forecast for your Monday and quick look through Tuesday. Now, we'll have a partly sunny day today with a high near 89. Heat index values as high as 95 degrees. Tonight, partly cloudy, low around 73, and about a 20% chance of showers and thunderstorms before 10 p.m. Your Tuesday, mostly sunny, high near 90. Those heat index values climb again to almost 100. Tuesday night, mostly clear and a low around 73, and that is your LaSalle County weather forecast for your Monday.

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0: Get back, you honky cat, you. It's Elton John. This is Bill Nye. Glad to have you aboard and love you for listening today. Coming up, well, grab your tambourine. You can play along with us, you know. We got the Tambourine Man with the Birds coming up next.
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0: Ivory, Paul McCartney, and Stevie Wonder. This is Bill Knight. We're going to take a ride with Proud Mary, Creedence Clearwater Revival, next.
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1: NBC News Radio. I'm Chris Caraggio. Jury deliberations have resumed in the Massachusetts triple murder trial of Lindsay Clancy. She admits to strangling her three young children in 2023, but has pleaded not guilty by reason of insanity. Prosecutors allege the killings were premeditated, while the defense says Clancy suffered a postpartum psychotic break. The National Park Service is asking for information about people who might be missing after flash flooding swept through the Grand Canyon over the weekend. NBC's Dana Griffin reports the body of a 46-year-old man has been recovered.
2: But as many as 15 people may still be missing or unaccounted for after a storm cell sent dangerous flash floods into Bright Angel Creek in the area near Phantom Ranch. The fast-moving water taking down trees, knocking down footbridges, and even sweeping away cabins.
1: Officials say the flooding damaged a key water pipeline serving tourists, limiting the park's water resources ahead of Labor Day weekend. The pipeline supplies potable water and fire suppression for all South Rim facilities, an area heavily used by visitors. Hotels within the park are temporarily halting overnight accommodations starting today. Tensions between the U.S. and Iran are heating up again, NBC's Matt Bradley reports.
3: The U.S. returning to its fight against Iran after a month-long break, striking Larak Island, where U.S. CENTCOM said missile launchers were preparing to deploy mines into the Strait of Hormuz. Iran fired back.
1: Missiles fired into Jordan were intercepted with no reported impacts. President Trump is warning Iran that the U.S. will hit back hard. He told Fox News there will be a response after the U.S. and Iran exchanged strikes late yesterday. Trump also lashed out at Iran in a Truth Social post and called it a failed nation. A tropical disturbance in the Gulf is set to bring heavy rain and thunder along the coast. The system is expected to reach the coast of Texas or Louisiana late today or tomorrow morning. It has a 70% chance of becoming a tropical depression or tropical storm. I'm Chris Caraggio, NBC News Radio. Ontario Premier Doug Ford says a trade war could be harmful to both the U.S. and Canada. Appearing on ABC's This Week, Ford took aim at President Trump's tariffs on Canada, calling them probably the worst move he could ever do.
4: So I always say, Martha, a tariff on Canada is nothing more than a tax on American people.
1: Ford also commented on President Trump's executive order to rename Lake Ontario Lake America, calling it something out of Saturday Night Live. He added, nobody will call it Lake of America. His comments come as the two countries are locked in a trade war. Senator Ted Cruz is calling for free and fair elections to be held in Venezuela. Mark Mayfield has more.
5: The Texas Republican appeared on NBC's Meet the Press on Sunday.
6: I think free and fair elections need to proceed, and they need to proceed rapidly. I believe they should proceed no later than midway through next year.
5: It comes following what President Trump called the biggest oil deal in world history with Venezuela. In a Friday night Truth Social post, Trump said the U.S. has secured majority U.S. control of more than 65 billion barrels of proven oil reserves in Venezuela at no cost to the American taxpayer. Cruz said the oil deal sounds like it could have a very positive impact on the United States. I'm Mark Mayfield.
1: Coming up in the business week ahead, the big story will be the government's monthly jobs report. That's due out Friday. It's expected to show about 50,000 new non-farm payroll jobs were created in August. That would be a notable increase from the 23,000 that were unexpectedly shed the month prior. Labor Day weekend is almost here, and it'll see millions take to the roads and skies. AAA looked at booking data and found this year's top domestic destinations are Seattle, Orlando, Boston, Denver, and New York. For people leaving the country, top destinations are Rome, Vancouver, London, Dublin, and Paris. Trips to Las Vegas and Alaskan cruise ship tours are also popular. I'm Chris Caraggio, NBC News Radio.
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8: I'm Jim Miller here in the WCMY Newsroom. It's about to be another hot week in the LaSalle County area. Heat advisory going into effect across the region today at noon. It'll run through Wednesday night. Head on collision Friday night near Tonica, killing a small child, seriously injured a mother and another youth. Lowstand Fire and EMS responded to North 17th Road and Route 251 with several people trapped. Three people flown to hospitals by OSF Lifelight. Southside Christian Church identified the victims as Laura McLaughlin and her sons Jude and Jack. Laura and Jude seriously hurt while Jack died on scene of the accident. The investigation is underway. A 2023 shooting inside a downtown LaSalle business will receive a ruling next month. Bench trial for 67-year-old Richard Venegas of LaSalle concluded Thursday before the judge, with both sides delivering closing arguments. Venegas, who did not testify, charged with felony reckless conduct causing great bodily harm. Prosecutors allege he fired a gun, struck his brother inside Mickey's Massive Burritos. His defense contends the shooting was accidental. Grand Ridge officials announcing elevated lead levels in drinking water at some homes and buildings following testing conducted from January through June of this year. Village notified in July that some examples exceeded the EPA's 15 parts per billion action level. They said most homes recorded very low levels, but warned lead exposure can pose serious health risks. Fire at Omar's Tap at Northeast Streeter quickly contained Friday. Good news, nobody was hurt. The cause was not considered suspicious. City of Streeter will hold a public information meeting September 16, 5 to 7 at City Hall regarding proposed downtown improvements along Park Monroe and Vermilion Streets. The project includes replacing sidewalks, improving lighting, adding decorative benches, planters, and trash receptacles, and replacing damaged curbs and grates. Nearly 3 months after tornadoes struck near Streeter, the city helping residents access financial resources as a federal disaster loan deadline approaches. The June storms damaged 91 structures, including homes and outbuildings. Residents can apply for SBA disaster loans online with a physical damage deadline set for September 8. I'm Joe Miller in the WCMY Newsroom.
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14: 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Per Lorraine's wishes, there will be no funeral or memorial service. Ottawa Funeral Home has assisted with arrangements. Rose Higgins, 69 of Ottawa, passed away peacefully at home surrounded by her loving family on August 27th. A visitation for Rose Higgins will be held on Tuesday, September 1st, from 10 until noon at the Ottawa Funeral Home. A funeral ceremony will follow at noon. Burial will be at Valley Memorial Park in Spring Valley. Max Robertson, age 90, passed away peacefully at home on August 25th, surrounded by his loving family. A visitation will be held on Wednesday, September 9th, at Osborne Nielsen Funeral Home in Seneca from 4 until 7 p.m. A funeral service will take place at 7 p.m. Services have been entrusted to the Osborne Nielsen Funeral Home. You can find these full obituaries on our website at 1430wcmy.com. 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
14: It's time for the 93.5 1430 WCMY Sports Report for your Monday. Wrapping up high school sports from over the weekend. Of course, on Friday night, it marked the 105th and final meeting of the Streeter Bulldogs and Ottawa Pirates. That rivalry dates back as the third oldest in the state. It concluded with a 41-36 victory for Streeter in a barn burner of a game. And our next broadcast for the Ottawa Pirates will be on Friday, September 4th. That'll be a 7 p.m. kickoff as they are away at Granite City. And we do want to apologize for the technical difficulties we experienced during the Ottawa Pirate and Bulldog broadcast. Marquette beat Madison at Madison 53-12 in boys soccer. Streeter defeated Ottawa 1-0 in the final match of Saturday's Streeter Invitational Tournament. And in volleyball over the weekend at the Ottawa Invite, the Lady Pirates toppled Streeter 3-0 to take first place in the tourney. Going on today for the Ottawa Pirates, boys varsity golf is away at the Batavia Invite. Girls varsity golf is here at home taking on Sandwich. And boys JV football is away taking on the Streeter Bulldogs. In pro sports, the White Sox failed to sweep their road series against the Twins following that 5-1 loss. Jordan Hicks got yanked in the first inning after giving up three runs for Chicago, which tried to bounce back in Houston tonight. We'll have a 6:30 pregame and a 7:10 first pitch with Len Casper and Darren Jackson right here on your official White Sox station in LaSalle County, WCMY. The Cubs dropped their three-game series to the Reds after a 7-5 loss at home. Pete Crow Armstrong belted a pair of homers that now has 38 on the season. Chicago has dropped 4-5 and will host Milwaukee tonight. In other Cubs news, Pete Crow Armstrong is staking his claim to the MVP award. The Cubs superstar center fielder hit 5 home runs in 2 games against the Reds over the weekend. The NFL preseason is over. The Bears took down the Titans 25-15, and the Chiefs played the Seahawks to a 9-9 tie. Chicago will visit Carolina a week from Sunday, while Kansas City hosts Denver on Monday to kick off the regular season. And the Chicago Sky lost to the New York Liberty on Saturday, falling 85-66. The Sky are now closing out their regular season. Their next game is Thursday, September 17th at home against the Washington Mystics. In collegiate sports over the weekend, number 4, ISU defeated St. Francis 76-0. Tyler Laughlin posted a career-high 119 yards rushing and 2 touchdowns and added 3 catches for 21 yards and another score. The Redbirds head to Macomb next Saturday to face Western Illinois at 6 p.m. at Hanson Field. ISU will return home for family weekend on Saturday, September 19th versus Eastern Illinois at 2 p.m. at Hancock Stadium. And other collegiate football over the weekend, SIU lost to Western Florida 34-31. Western Illinois blew out Northwestern Iowa 65-14. And the Eastern Illinois Panthers won 28-14 at Murray State. The Fighting Illini Wildcats and the NIU Huskies all kick off their football seasons this week. And that is your Monday Sports Report.
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14: Here is your LaSalle County weather forecast for the remainder of your Monday and a quick look through Tuesday night. We'll have a partly cloudy remainder of this afternoon into this evening with a low around 73, about a 20% chance of showers and thunderstorms before 10 tonight. Your Tuesday, mostly sunny, high near 90. Heat index values again climb to almost 100. We'll have a clear night on Tuesday night with a low around 73, and that is your LaSalle County weather forecast for the remainder of your Monday.
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3: A closer look at apple demand in the United States. Hello, I'm Megan Grebner with Healthy Living on Brownfield. Fall is just around the corner, and that means prime apple picking is here. Chris Gerlach, Vice President of Insights and Analytics with the U.S. Apple Association, says apple demand has been flat to slightly lower in the last 5 years.
4: There's a lot of competitions in the produce aisle from year-round varieties of berries and avocados and grapes and all the rest of it. So we've got our work cut out for us to maintain our shelf space in the grocery store and keep having these consumers discover these new exciting varieties that are coming out in the marketplace.
3: Some of those include Cosmic Crisp, the Snapdragon, the Super Snap, which is a sequel to the wildly popular Honeycrisp apple, and the Smitten variety.
4: In terms of how these new varieties are doing in the marketplace, they are increasing the prices growers are getting increased a little bit last season as supplies of some of these have been down. So that has been an encouraging sign, and again, just moderating that supply situation is critical for the grower prices.
3: I'm Megan Grebner with Healthy Living on Brownfield.
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6: The world used to be afraid to say the word AIDS. Now, we speak out.
25: I just want to raise money to make sure people have dignity for the rest of their life and be able to live a little better.
6: We thought it was a disease that affected a few. Now we know it affects us all. There was a time when the world looked away. Now we know that prevention and innovation work. Every year around the world, we reach hundreds of thousands with testing, prevention, and treatment. But our progress isn't permanent. HIV isn't over. There are more than 1.3 million new infections globally every year. More than 150,000 people are living with HIV in the United States and they don't know it. But while others are cutting back, we are stepping up. When the world looked away, we didn't. And we never will.
26: Whenever I hear AI, my mind jumps to the liquid nitrogen tank storing the future of our cattle herd. Hello, everyone. I'm Cindy Young with Brownfield, and this is my two cents. That AI, artificial insemination, is all about making calves without a bull, helping with genetics, biosecurity, and herd improvement. Artificial intelligence, on the other hand, is about making smart decisions with data. One is biology. The other is technology, but both aim to improve outcomes. In agriculture, AI, the tech kind, is transforming how we grow crops. Think of precision ag as trading a paint roller for a fine brush. AI can analyze soil, moisture, pests, and plant health to tell farmers exactly where to spray, irrigate, or harvest. Farms now generate more data than ever, lots and lots of data. AI sorts through it all to spot trends and offer insights, which field corners underperform, when sugar content peaks in corn, and where to adjust for pests or disease. It's even driving tractors and picking fruit, all without a human in the cab. But AI can't do it all. It still does not know how to fix fence or negotiate with a protective mama cow. AI may seem high-tech and autonomous, but in reality, it's deeply shaped and limited by human influence. From the start, humans decide what problems AI should solve, what data it learns from, and how it makes decisions. That means every AI model carries the fingerprints of its creators. Farmers, engineers, data scientists, and agronomists all play a role in teaching AI how to recognize a healthy corn plant, predict a weather shift, or flag a sick cow. I'm Cindy Young with Brownfield. That's my two cents.
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27: Minimizing risk. Hello, everyone. I'm Mark Dorenkamp with Managing for Profit on Brownfield. RCIS President Dalyn Hoke says the crop insurance company is helping farmers facing unprecedented uncertainty.
28: Weather. I mean, sometimes I think the best we can do on weather is pray. So I certainly try to take care of that aspect for myself and all of our farmers. But I mean, look at interest rates, right? Let's start from the beginning. Most of us, right, we get our paycheck, we pay our expenses, and we continue through life, right? As a farmer, we have to pay for all of our expenses upfront before we even put a seed into the ground, right? And to do that, predominance of farmers need to take out operating loans. So now you just amplified the uncertainty that a farmer faces. And to feel that, if all of us had to actually pay for our health costs, all of our food, our education, our school at the beginning of the year, before we knew what we were going to get for our pay at the end of the year, it really creates that beginning sense of uncertainty. Then you have interest rates that are high right now on those operating loans. I mean, commodity prices, we've seen how those have moved over time. And not only commodity prices, Mark, you also have your basis, right? So a farmer has to be concerned around what the basis is, what are they actually going to get when they take that into the elevator. And then, of course, there's also labor, right? Everyone's concerned around ensuring that they have labor available to help on the farm, to ensure that we can get those crops planted, we can get them harvested.
27: Let's talk about the crop insurance tools that are available. And at the federal level, there have been some changes. From an RCIS perspective, what are some of the prominent packages that you see farmers kind of leaning towards the most, and how they help them operate year in and year out?
28: First and foremost, I always say, protect your individual farm first. That is your farm, your family's legacy. So first, it's taking out that multi-peril cover, and there'll be ranges from, you know, maybe it's 75% cover up to 85% cover. So getting that individual protection, most of that will be a revenue protection, which is a combination of yields and commodity prices. Extremely important, because as we just discussed, there's impacts on both of those that are outside of our control. So that first cover is very important. Then the changes that have been implemented recently to provide more premium support, particularly around the area plan covers. So people, you'll hear those called SCO or ECO covers. That has been really important. I had a real privilege to be a witness at the Senate Ag Committee prior to that bill coming into play, and to really take a voice for this industry around the importance of taking ad hoc disaster, which is only hope, right? There is no certainty to that. And it's the timing of it comes in significantly later than when we need to pay down our operating loans. And so the opportunity to take ad hoc disaster and move it into these area plans, which gives you cover based upon the outcome of your county yields and the commodity prices. So not your individual farm, but gives you additional ability to have that cover, has been incredibly important for farmers. We have seen a significant increase. They also improved the premium support on that to 80%. And we have seen a, as a crop insurer provider, we have seen significant increase in the outcome of farmers taking on that additional cover. And we'll see how that goes as we come through this year. It's going to be really important in some areas and will provide some additional liability cover for those farmers.
27: I'm Mark Dorenkamp with Managing for Profit on Brownfield.
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15: This is the Midday Summary on the RFD Radio Network for a Monday. I'm Jim Taylor. Approach, messaging, and marketing can change with the ups and downs in the ag economy from year to year. And it's interesting to follow that with the many exhibitors at the Farm Progress Show, says show manager Matt Youngman.
16: And I would think, from your standpoint and all the people that are involved in the Farm Progress Show, the dynamic of year to year when you see, well, what is the ag economy like and how do these exhibitors have to react to that and what is their approach? 2026 will be another interesting year to kind of look at that and gauge that.
17: Yeah, and you know, it follows the economy. You will have, you know, some years they're selling lots of combines and big tractors and that kind of stuff. And other years, it's you know, they're focused on precision upgrades and parts and the things to keep the machine running another year as opposed to trading something in. And so you kind of watch the marketing budgets flow around that and change and evolve as the ag economy evolves.
15: More than 600 exhibitors are expected in Boone, Iowa, Tuesday through Thursday for the 2026 Farm Progress Show. Farmer input and participation remain critical for the work of the Illinois Nutrient Research and Education Council. Just ask University of Illinois Professor of Soil Science Andrew Margadot, who's involved in a number of NREC-funded research projects.
18: I think traditionally a lot of research has been very top-down. The researchers look at a topic and then here's the results and they move on. And that's been by and large the model for the past 100 years. And I think there's more and more recognition that farmers and people who work land, they may not be scientists, but they're empiricists, right? So there's this empirical approach. They're making observations. Farmer walks their field how many times, right? How many hundreds of hours do they look at a piece of ground and understand how it behaves? That empiricism, it may not be a scientific approach, but it's certainly a data heavy approach. That's a very rich ground. That's fertile ground for identifying things that a lot of times in research we miss. So what I really think is unique about the kind of support that NREC gives is that it enables farmer and researcher to work together. And specifically, farmers are able to identify phenomena that are often missed by researchers. The researchers have the tools and the resources to investigate, is there something to that?
15: Illinois NREC was created by state statute in 2012 through an assessment on bulk fertilizer sold in Illinois, which is now $1 per ton. This is the RFD Radio Network.
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15: Comstock Investments, Joe Camp, a new market week is underway. What are we looking at?
21: New week, end of the month of August, so this month-end influence of possible profit taking on the grains that have been so strong in August, the opposite possible short covering for livestock, cattle, and hogs, having had a weaker go of it lately. We see some of that position squaring, ultimately tentativeness, though, in the grains with mixed numbers, corn hanging in there, but soybeans and wheat mostly lower. We wonder about the coming announcement from the EPA, the government determining a decision on these small refinery exemptions previously handed out for biofuels waivers and how those might be possibly reallocated and the impact that will have on markets like corn futures and soy oil. We have the outside financial markets certainly at play here again this week. The way we finished last week, Friday, was the Jackson Hole Economic Symposium, where we had a speech from the new Fed Chair, Kevin Warsh. He says less. He's noted for not putting much out there in terms of particularly forward guidance, but the reaction was that he leans more hawkish and more willing than to possibly raise interest rates. That'll be a subject of the new month of September. On September 16th, the Federal Reserve Bank will meet and decide on interest rates. After Fed Chair Warsh talked on Friday, the odds jumped to look for it to be just more likely than not that we will have a quarter point rate hike in September, and the market reacted accordingly. So bond yields going higher along with the dollar, the metals rebounding, and we're falling flat here after that. And we're seeing the overall influence really be important for the rest of the commodity space as well going forward.
15: Comstock Investments, Joe Camp. All auto freeze notice, weather, summer temperatures hanging around.
22: Jim, even though we won't have below normal temperatures again until the 14th of September, large majority of us, with the exception of counties in southwestern portions of the state, will at least make it back to normal for this coming Sunday and also for Labor Day Monday itself, about a 1 to 2 day break when it does matter the most. Although it will come with a price tag, as the coverage of thunderstorms will be the greatest from Saturday afternoon and Saturday night through early Sunday as we transition at least back to normal. For now, well above normal heat makes those outside chores dangerous during the middle and late afternoon hours as temperatures reach 13 to 14 degrees above normal as that bubble of heat lifts even further to the north and to the east from this afternoon through Friday night lights before any improvement does take place over the weekend. The fast-moving jet stream has lifted to our north until about Thursday afternoon and therefore only creating small pockets of above normal rainfall that'll be just reserved for those northernmost counties of Illinois along the Wisconsin border. Near normal rainfall for areas south and east to I-74, but below normal rainfall for western, southwest, and southern parts of the state over the next 5 days, as these areas will be dependent on those isolated afternoon thunderstorms that develop while under this heat dome. The mid-range forecast for Labor Day weekend through September the 9th, about the middle of next week, that is. Some help does arrive this weekend from the north-northwest, and it looks as though we will have some relief again for Sunday and Monday itself. Rainfall will be above normal, especially during this 36-hour period when we transition back to normal. And the rainfall will be possible in all parts of the state. The long-range forecast period for September 10th through 14th, a normal temperature profile now looks promising for the second half of this shortened week.
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0: 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September feeders are $1.22 higher at $3.22.12. And hogs are higher on oversold signals in the higher midday move in pork. Cash business is mixed today. October lean is up $1.70 at $83.60. December's $2.02 higher at $74.32. Crude oil continues to trade higher while the Dow is lower. I'm John Perkins with a Brownfield Market Update.
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4: 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Credit conditions remain tight as farm bankruptcies continue to rise. A new partnership could help provide a clearer picture of the financial challenges farmers are facing. Morgan Moss with the National Association of State Departments of Agriculture says the data on economic and bankruptcy trends in agriculture, or DET report, is tracking Chapter 11 and 12 bankruptcy filings over the last 5 years.
5: We found about 18% more bankruptcies when incorporating the Chapter 11 data. We see about 11% more bankruptcies this year when compared to that point in time last year. So if we continue on trend, there could be up to 22% increase in bankruptcy filings in 2026.
4: A mid-year survey of Illinois land professionals show most expect cash rents to decline this fall. Dr. Rohan Say with the University of Illinois says it's the third straight year of downward projections.
6: In 2024 survey, respondents expect a $25 per acre decrease for 2025. In 2025 survey, a $15 to $20 per acre decrease. And this year we have only about $3 to $5. So the magnitude is actually decreasing.
4: The Farm Progress Show is this week near Boone, Iowa. National Events Director Matt Jugman tells Brownfield conditions are fit for field demonstrations.
7: We broke into the field demo corn. That was coming out at 18.1% and 56-pound test weight. Nobody has a calibrated yield monitor yet, so I don't know exactly what it's yielding, but it's good, respectable corn for the field demonstrations, and the moisture's perfect.
4: Brownfield will be on the ground from the event throughout this week. And the USDA says Unknown Destinations bought nearly 160,000 tons of U.S. soybeans Monday morning. I'm Nicole Hasslip with Brownfield.
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11: Good morning, I'm Jared White with Agribusiness News on Brownfield. 100 years ago, the founders of Pioneer revolutionized farming with the commercialization of hybrid seed corn. See how it all started at pioneer.com/100. The nation's largest ag cooperative, CHS, is partnering with a major phosphate fertilizer producer to build a fertilizer production facility in Louisiana by the end of the decade. CHS CEO Jay Deberton tells Brownfield the joint venture is with Moroccan-based OCP.
12: Morocco is home to really a large portion of the world's supply of phosphate, and so it makes for a great partner.
11: He says the proposed plant in Waghaman would produce more than 1 million metric tons of phosphate-based fertilizer annually.
12: And then we will ship them up the Mississippi River and get it out into the fields of America.
11: Deberton says the project is in its permitting stage, with construction potentially starting the first or second quarter of 2027 and the plant's operations beginning toward the end of 2028. A market analyst says the rally in corn heading into harvest is unusual. Matt Bennett is CEO of AgMarket.net.
13: That's as big of a contra-seasonal move as I can remember. This is not one that anyone would have predicted.
11: He tells Brownfield there's strong demand for corn at a time when there are concerns about the size of this year's crop.
13: What that's done is it's chewed that carryout down to a level, puts us in a spot where we can't afford yield to get much smaller.
11: Bennett says he expects adjustments from USDA in its upcoming September report.
13: Because their August report showed 10.1% stocks-to-use ratio. You get below 10%, you typically get a demand rationing rally, which I think we're already obviously seeing.
11: The next set of supply and demand numbers are out Friday, September 11th at 11 Central. The new president of the Illinois Fertilizer and Chemical Association says she's ready to get to work advocating for the organization's membership. Jenny Webb, who most recently served as the Associate Director of Industry Affairs with the Illinois Farm Bureau, tells Brownfield.
14: Really excited to join the team at IFCA and looking forward to getting out to meeting members and finding out about the value that IFCA offers them and how I can amplify that and how can we make sure that we're providing them the services they need, and then we'd like to grow membership as well.
11: The McLean County native says she's also looking forward to building relationships with state and federal lawmakers.
14: Making sure we can advocate for our members the best that we can, whether that be legislative advocacy, regulation, you know, supporting our members if they run into a regulatory hurdle of some kind, making sure we can get them the information that they need, and then advocacy in Springfield.
11: The organization represents approximately 1,000 businesses and individuals involved in Illinois' crop production, supply, and service industry. And a rangeland forage specialist says some producers in the Central Plains are culling their herds due to the ongoing drought. Mitch Stevenson with the University of Nebraska says limited feed supplies continue to be a factor.
15: People are hulling a little bit heavier than they may have. Some of the extreme cases, they may have never even turned their cattle out.
11: But he says moisture over the last several weeks has sparked some recovery. For these stories and more, visit BrownfieldAgNews.com. I'm Jared White for Brownfield.
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0: Soybeans, corn, cattle, and hogs are higher. I'm John Perkins with a Brownfield Market Update. You better build bigger bins. It's just a suggestion, but regardless, be ready to maximize your per acre profits. Demick Series Corn by Stein. Stein has yield. Soybeans are up today on fund and technical buying. Soybeans are looking at a hot, dry finish to the growing season in many key growing areas here in the United States. That could potentially have an impact on yield given the stages of development that we are at. Unknown Destinations bought 159,000 tons of new crop U.S. soybeans ahead of the open. September beans, very lightly traded, are now down, now backed up a penny and a quarter at 1277 and a half. November's 1.5 higher at 1289 and a half. September bean meal's down $2.40 at 335.80. September bean oil's 18 points lower at 7041. Corn's up on fund and technical buying. Hot, dry weather in the Corn Belt could potentially have a late impact on this year's yield. A smaller crop in Europe and the lack of Black Sea exports might keep a floor under global demand as we get closer to the new marketing year. New marketing year for corn, for soybeans, and for sorghum starts tomorrow. September corn's up 4.25 at 516 and a quarter. December's 2.5 higher at 539. And wheat is lower today on profit-taking and technical selling, giving back some gains after what has been a very bullish month. Black Sea export movements at a standstill and drought is expanding in portions of the U.S. plains. September Chicago's 13 and three quarters lower at 753 and a quarter. Cotton and rice are up on some crop concerns out of this afternoon's crop progress and condition report. December cotton's 199 higher at 93.37. November rice is up 25 cents at 1579 and a half. Live and feeder cattle are higher on an oversold bounce out of this week's widespread direct cash cattle business. It's a Monday, so things are very quiet. This week's show list does look smaller in all of the major feeding areas than it did last week. Box beef at midday is sharply lower. October live's up $1.05 at $2.1277. December's $1.05 higher at $2.1477. September feeders are up 65 at $3.2155. October feeder cattle are now 52 higher at $3.1705. maybe the gains in corn or limiting the gains in feeder cattle just a little bit. And over in the hogs, they are higher on oversold signals and the higher midday move in the pork carcass cutout value, trying to build on Friday's positive finish. Butcher hogs at the Midwest cash markets are $2 higher. National direct barrels and gilts were a dollar lower at the open. The other major regional direct markets had no recent comparison. October leans up $1.72 at $83.62. The December contract is $1.95 higher at $74.25. Crude oil continues to trade above $85 a barrel. The Dow's down about 335 points. John Perkins, Brownfield.
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1: Here is your LaSalle County weather forecast for the remainder of your Monday and a quick look through Tuesday night. We'll have a partly cloudy remainder of this afternoon into this evening with a low around 73. About a 20% chance of showers and thunderstorms before 10 tonight. Your Tuesday, mostly sunny, high near 90. Heat index values again climb to almost 100. We'll have a clear night on Tuesday night with a low around 73. And that is your LaSalle County weather forecast for the remainder of your Monday.

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0: baby. I got all my intel from the grapevine. Mr. Marvin Gaye, and this is Bill Nye coming up, the Beatles, and I do. I want to hold your hand.
1: 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After 10, Dylan Conley will be in from the Humankind Initiative. I'm Jay Lesore. 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

0: 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You know, I'm trying to save them. A power bill is what I'm trying to do. Coming up, the grassroots and two, divided by love.
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1: Here is your LaSalle County weather forecast for the remainder of your Monday and a quick look through Tuesday night. We'll have a partly cloudy remainder of this afternoon into this evening with a low around 73, about a 20% chance of showers and thunderstorms before 10 tonight. Your Tuesday, mostly sunny, high near 90. Heat index values again climb to almost 100. We'll have a clear night on Tuesday night with a low around 73, and that is your LaSalle County weather forecast for the remainder of your Monday.

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0: The Mamas and the Papas and Monday. Let's see who's celebrating birthdays today. Van Morrison is 81. Richard Gere is 77. Rick Roberts from Firefall is 77. Drummer Gina Schock from the Go-Go's is 69. Singer Glenn Tilbrook from Squeeze is 69. Deborah Gibson, we know her as Debbie. She doesn't like that, by the way. She's Deborah now. Debbie Gibson is 56. Chris Tucker is 55. And born on this day in 1924, comedian and actor Buddy Hackett. If today is your day, on behalf of all of us here, we wish you a very happy birthday.
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1: Here is your LaSalle County weather forecast for the remainder of your Monday and a quick look through Tuesday night. We'll have a partly cloudy remainder of this afternoon into this evening with a low around 73. About a 20% chance of showers and thunderstorms before 10 tonight. Your Tuesday, mostly sunny, high near 90. Heat index values again climb to almost 100. We'll have a clear night on Tuesday night with a low around 73. And that is your LaSalle County weather forecast for the remainder of your Monday.

The recording of this song has a distinctive fade-in opening rather than starting abruptly. The Beatles experimented with the studio recording to create that unusual effect.

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0: Post 235 in Marseilles will host Quarters for a Cause on September 16th. 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
1: 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I'm Chris Caraccio.
2: Jury deliberations have resumed in the Massachusetts triple murder trial of Lindsay Clancy. She admits to strangling her three young children in 2023, but has pleaded not guilty by reason of insanity. Prosecutors allege the killings were premeditated, while the defense says Clancy suffered a postpartum psychotic break. The National Park Service is asking for information about people who might be missing after flash flooding swept through the Grand Canyon over the weekend. NBC's Dana Griffin reports the body of a 46-year-old man has been recovered.
3: But as many as 15 people may still be missing or unaccounted for after a storm cell sent dangerous flash floods into Bright Angel Creek in the area near Phantom Ranch. The fast-moving water taking down trees, knocking down footbridges, and even sweeping away cabins.
2: Officials say the flooding damaged a key water pipeline serving tourists, limiting the park's water resources ahead of the Labor Day weekend. The pipeline supplies potable water and fire suppression for all South Rim facilities, an area heavily used by visitors. Hotels within the park are temporarily halting overnight accommodations starting today. Tensions between the U.S. and Iran are heating up again, NBC's Matt Bradley reports.
4: The U.S. returning to its fight against Iran after a month-long break, striking Larak Island, where U.S. CENTCOM said missile launchers were preparing to deploy mines into the Strait of Hormuz. Iran fired back.
2: Missiles fired into Jordan were intercepted with no reported impacts. President Trump is warning Iran that the U.S. will hit back hard. He told Fox News there will be a response after the U.S. and Iran exchanged strikes late yesterday. Trump also lashed out at Iran in a Truth Social post and called it a failed nation. A tropical disturbance in the Gulf is set to bring heavy rain and thunder along the coast. The system is expected to reach the coast of Texas or Louisiana late today or tomorrow morning. It has a 70% chance of becoming a tropical depression or tropical storm. I'm Chris Caraccio, NBC News Radio. Ontario Premier Doug Ford says a trade war could be harmful to both the U.S. and Canada. Appearing on ABC's This Week, Ford took aim at President Trump's tariffs on Canada, calling them probably the worst move he could ever do.
5: So I always say, Martha, a tariff on Canada is nothing more than a tax on American people.
2: Ford also commented on President Trump's executive order to rename Lake Ontario Lake America, calling it something out of Saturday Night Live. He added, nobody will call it Lake of America. His comments come as the two countries are locked in a trade war. Senator Ted Cruz is calling for free and fair elections to be held in Venezuela. Mark Mayfield has more.
6: The Texas Republican appeared on NBC's Meet the Press on Sunday.
7: I think free and fair elections need to proceed, and they need to proceed rapidly. I believe they should proceed no later than midway through next year.
6: It comes following what President Trump called the biggest oil deal in world history with Venezuela. In a Friday night Truth Social post, Trump said the U.S. has secured majority U.S. control of more than 65 billion barrels of proven oil reserves in Venezuela at no cost to the American taxpayer. Cruz said the oil deal sounds like it could have a very positive impact on the United States. I'm Mark Mayfield.
2: Coming up in the business week ahead, the big story will be the government's monthly jobs report. That's due out Friday. It's expected to show about 50,000 new non-farm payroll jobs were created in August. That would be a notable increase from the 23,000 that were unexpectedly shed the month prior. Labor Day weekend is almost here, and it'll see millions take to the roads and skies. AAA looked at booking data and found this year's top domestic destinations are Seattle, Orlando, Boston, Denver, and New York. For people leaving the country, top destinations are Rome, Vancouver, London, Dublin, and Paris. Trips to Las Vegas and Alaskan cruise ship tours are also popular. I'm Chris Caraccio, NBC News Radio.
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12: I'm Jim Miller here in the WCMY Newsroom. It's about to be another hot week in the LaSalle County area. Heat advisory going into effect across the region today at noon. It'll run through Wednesday night. Head on collision Friday night near Tonica, killing a small child, seriously injured a mother and another youth. Lowestan Fire and EMS responded to North 17th Road and Route 251 with several people trapped. Three people flown to hospitals by OSF Lifelight. Southside Christian Church identified the victims as Laura McLaughlin and her sons Jude and Jack. Laura and Jude seriously hurt, while Jack died on scene of the accident. The investigation is underway. A 2023 shooting inside a downtown LaSalle business will receive a ruling next month. Bench trial for 67-year-old Richard Venegas of LaSalle concluded Thursday before the judge, with both sides delivering closing arguments. Venegas, who did not testify, charged with felony reckless conduct causing great bodily harm. Prosecutors allege he fired a gun, struck his brother inside Mickey's Massive Burritos. His defense contends the shooting was accidental. Grand Ridge officials announcing elevated lead levels in drinking water at some homes and buildings following testing conducted from January through June of this year. Village notified in July that some examples exceeded the EPA's 15 parts per billion action level. They said most homes recorded very low levels, but warned lead exposure can pose serious health risks. Fire at Omar's Tap at Northeast Streeter quickly contained Friday. Good news, nobody was hurt. The cause was not considered suspicious. City of Streeter will hold a public information meeting September 16, 5 to 7 at City Hall regarding proposed downtown improvements along Park Monroe and Vermilion Streets. The project includes replacing sidewalks, improving lighting, adding decorative benches, planters, and trash receptacles, and replacing damaged curbs and grates. Nearly 3 months after tornado struck near Streeter, the city helping residents access financial resources as a federal disaster loan deadline approaches. The June storms damaged 91 structures, including homes and outbuildings. Residents can apply for SBA disaster loans online, with a physical damage deadline set for September 8. I'm Joe Miller in the WCMY Newsroom.
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21: 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Per Lorraine's wishes, there will be no funeral or memorial service. Ottawa Funeral Home has assisted with arrangements. Rose Higgins, 69 of Ottawa, passed away peacefully at home surrounded by her loving family on August 27th. A visitation for Rose Higgins will be held on Tuesday, September 1st, from 10 until noon at the Ottawa Funeral Home. A funeral ceremony will follow at noon. Burial will be at Valley Memorial Park in Spring Valley. Max Robertson, age 90, passed away peacefully at home on August 25th, surrounded by his loving family. A visitation will be held on Wednesday, September 9th, at Osborne Nielsen Funeral Home in Seneca from 4 until 7 p.m. A funeral service will take place at 7 p.m. Services have been entrusted to the Osborne Nielsen Funeral Home. You can find these full obituaries on our website at 1430wcmy.com. 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
21: 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Of course, on Friday night, it marked the 105th and final meeting of the Streeter Bulldogs and Ottawa Pirates. That rivalry dates back as the third oldest in the state. It concluded with a 41-36 victory for Streeter in a barn burner of a game. And our next broadcast for the Ottawa Pirates will be on Friday, September 4th. That'll be a 7 p.m. kickoff as they are away at Granite City. And we do want to apologize for the technical difficulties we experienced during the Ottawa Pirate and Bulldog broadcast. Marquette beat Madison at Madison 53-12. In boys soccer, Streeter defeated Ottawa 1-0 in the final match of Saturday's Streeter Invitational Tournament. And in volleyball over the weekend at the Ottawa Invite, the Lady Pirates toppled Streeter 3-0 to take first place in the tourney. Going on today for the Ottawa Pirates, boys varsity golf is away at the Batavia Invite. Girls varsity golf is here at home taking on Sandwich. And boys JV football is away taking on the Streeter Bulldogs. In pro sports, the White Sox failed to sweep their road series against the Twins, following that 5-1 loss. Jordan Hicks got yanked in the first inning after giving up three runs for Chicago, which tried to bounce back in Houston tonight. We'll have a 6:30 pregame and a 7:10 first pitch with Len Casper and Darren Jackson right here on your official White Sox station in LaSalle County, WCMY. The Cubs dropped their three-game series to the Reds after a 7-5 loss at home. Pete Crow Armstrong belted a pair of homers and now has 38 on the season. Chicago has dropped 4-5 and will host Milwaukee tonight. In other Cubs news, Pete Crow Armstrong is staking his claim to the MVP award. The Cubs superstar center fielder hit 5 home runs in 2 games against the Reds over the weekend. The NFL preseason is over. The Bears took down the Titans 25-15, and the Chiefs played the Seahawks to a 9-9 tie. Chicago will visit Carolina a week from Sunday, while Kansas City hosts Denver on Monday to kick off the regular season. And the Chicago Sky lost to the New York Liberty on Saturday, falling 85-66. The Sky are now closing out their regular season. Their next game is Thursday, September 17th at home against the Washington Mystics. In collegiate sports over the weekend, number 4, ISU defeated St. Francis 76-0. Tyler Laughlin posted a career-high 119 yards rushing and 2 touchdowns and added 3 catches for 21 yards and another score. The Redbirds head to Macomb next Saturday to face Western Illinois at 6 p.m. at Hanson Field. ISU will return home for family weekend on Saturday, September 19th versus Eastern Illinois at 2 p.m. at Hancock Stadium. And other collegiate football over the weekend, SIU lost to Western Florida 34-31. Western Illinois blew out Northwestern Iowa 65-14, and the Eastern Illinois Panthers won 28-14 at Murray State. The Fighting Illini Wildcats and the NIU Huskies all kick off their football seasons this week, and that is your Monday Sports Report.
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21: Here is your LaSalle County weather forecast for the remainder of your Monday and a quick look through Tuesday night. We'll have a partly cloudy remainder of this afternoon into this evening with a low around 73, about a 20% chance of showers and thunderstorms before 10 tonight. Your Tuesday, mostly sunny, high near 90. Heat index values again climb to almost 100. We'll have a clear night on Tuesday night with a low around 73, and that is your LaSalle County weather forecast for the remainder of your Monday.
25: Soybeans are mixed Monday. Corn, cattle, and hogs finished higher. I'm John Perkins with a Brownfield Market Update. Speed wins. That's why Stein is focused on delivering higher-yielding genetics faster than the competition, and why they release more new Enlist E3 lines than any other company. Beans were mixed, adjusting spreads at the end of the month, quarter, and marketing year. September was a penny lower at $12.75 and a quarter, and November held at $12.88. Supported by good demand, September corn was up 3 at $5.15, December was 1 and a quarter higher at $5.37 and 3 quarters. Live and feeder cattle were up on oversold signals at a widespread direct business. October live was 95 higher at $2.12.67. December was up 85 at $2.14.57. October feeders were up 50 at $3.17.02. And on oversold signals in the midday gain in pork, October hogs were up $1.77 at $83.67. December lean was $1.85 higher at $74.15. Now here's Megan Grebner with your full look at the cash livestock markets. Megan?
2: Thanks, John. Direct cash cattle trade was quiet, typical for a Monday. Show lists this week are lower across all major feeding areas. Bids and asking prices have yet to surface. Significant trade volume could hold out until late in the week. Live deals in the South last week were at mostly $222, down $3 from the previous week's weighted averages. Dress business was up mostly $345, down $10 from the prior week's weighted average basis. Estimated cattle slaughter was 104,000 head. That's up 6,000 on the week. The cash hog market has struggled to find consistent direction. Processors have leverage and are controlling the pace of business. Demand has had some bright spots in both global and domestic markets recently, but there are still lingering concerns about long-term strength. Estimated hog slaughter for Monday was 476,000 head, up 7,000 on the year. With John Perkins, I'm Megan Grebner. Brownfield Ag News.
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0: Jerry and the Pacemakers, and Don't Let the Sun Catch You Crying. Good afternoon. It's time for food news. Fast food chains are already saying happy fall, and we're still, what, 22 days away? Restaurants are rolling out pumpkin, apple, caramel, and cinnamon flavors weeks before autumn officially arrives. Starbucks brought back its famous pumpkin spice latte on August 25th, along with new drinks including iced pumpkin cream shaken espresso and banana bread-inspired beverages. McDonald's is going in a different direction with caramel apple pie coffees, while other chains are adding apple, maple, and cinnamon treats. I know that there are a lot of fans and lovers of fall. You can't wait for it to get here. And the good news is that these restaurants are paying attention to that. So go find yourself some. We got the Beach Boys and much more coming up.
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0: The Temptations and Papa Was a Rolling Stone. Good afternoon. It's time for a fun fact. Salt. We all like the salt. And at one time, it was extremely valuable. In fact, salt was once valuable enough to be used like money. In the ancient world, salt was essential for preserving food, so it could be traded for other goods. And in some places, workers were even paid with salt. That's where the old idea that someone is worth their salt comes from. BTO and much more coming up.
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0: John Travolta and Olivia Newton-John from the great movie Grease and Summer Nights. Speaking of movies, let's see what's going to be released this week. A movie called By Any Means. A young black FBI agent teams up with a notorious mafia hitman to investigate the murders of civil rights leaders in 1960s Mississippi. Mark Wahlberg is in that one. A movie called Onslaught. It says here, a mysterious threat that turns an ordinary situation into a fight for survival. Pretty vague, but that was the description I was given. Also, Star Trek 60th Anniversary re-release. It's for the franchise's 60th anniversary, and the screenings run through September 8th at participating AMC and Cinemark locations. Coming up, we got more of the greatest music of all time. Hang on.
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5: Here is your LaSalle County weather forecast for the remainder of your Monday and a quick look through Tuesday night. We'll have a partly cloudy remainder of this afternoon into this evening with a low around 73. About a 20% chance of showers and thunderstorms before 10 tonight. Your Tuesday, mostly sunny, high near 90. Heat index values again climb to almost 100. We'll have a clear night on Tuesday night with a low around 73. And that is your LaSalle County weather forecast for the remainder of your Monday.

The Lemon Pipers were from Oxford, Ohio, and originally played more of a folk rock style before signing with Buddha Records. They never had another U.S. Top 20 hit, making Green Tambourine a classic example of a one-hit wonder.

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0: celebrating birthdays today. Van Morrison, Brown Eyed Girl, he is 81. Richard Gere is 77. Rick Roberts from the band Firefall is 77. Drummer Gina Schock from the band The Go-Go's is 69. Glenn Tilbrook from the 80s band Squeeze is 69. Deborah Gibson, of course, we knew her as Debbie. You don't call her Debbie now. She doesn't like that. But Debbie Gibson is 56. Chris Tucker from Rush Hour and many other movies, he is 55. And born on this day in 1924, comedian and actor Buddy Hackett. If today is your day, on behalf of all of us here, we wish you a very happy birthday.
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1: Here is your LaSalle County weather forecast for the remainder of your Monday and a quick look through Tuesday night. We'll have a partly cloudy remainder of this afternoon into this evening with a low around 73. About a 20% chance of showers and thunderstorms before 10 tonight. Your Tuesday, mostly sunny, high near 90. Heat index values again climb to almost 100. We'll have a clear night on Tuesday night with a low around 73. And that is your LaSalle County weather forecast for the remainder of your Monday.

This was the song that the Rolling Stones agreed to change for the Ed Sullivan Show. They were told they had to change the lyric to "Let's Spend Some Time Together." Mick Jagger sang the lyric, but visibly rolled his eyes at the camera while singing it.

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